I'm ready.

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But I don't know about that. There's many times that we've loved and we've shared love and made love. It doesn't seem to me like it's enough. It's just not enough, baby.

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0: Jason. 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
2: 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So welcome, one and all, to the premiere episode of Insight, and this is going to be a new show, weekly show, here every Thursday morning on Fire FM with me, Angie, and I'm going to be inviting some guests to the program that can give us just what the show said and just what the doctor ordered, some insight into the situations plaguing our country. So stay tuned, don't touch that dial, because I have in studio one of our guests, Mr. Titus Prayville, and we are going to be talking about the escalating crime situation. Now, before we move on, I just want to say a pleasant good morning to all of you joining us on the show, those of you tuning in on the 107.7 FM frequency on your radio. Good afternoon, good morning. Oh my God, I'm so stuck in hard talk mode. Good morning to you, and welcome to the broadcast. Again, today this is Insight, and we are going to be talking a crime. And those of you joining us via the Fire FM 107 link, thank you for joining us. Pleasant good morning to you. Also, those of you who are just tuning in on our Facebook platform, good morning to you. Welcome to the broadcast. Thank you for joining us. So, as I said, this is a new show called Insight, and this is exactly what I aim to provide. I am going to endeavor to bring you experts or persons with some sort of qualification, but to speak about the issues, the serious issues plaguing our country. Some of you may not have heard, but there was a very tragic incident last evening. It happened in the community of Marigo. A young lady, a mother, a upstanding member of the community because she worked at the bank, so she was a contributing member of society, lost her life. Even more tragic, persons are saying that this incident stemmed from threats that were made to this young lady by someone that she was intimately involved with. Now, guys, obviously, we need to start taking these things seriously. We need to start doing more, being more proactive. Could you imagine if these threats were taken seriously? If this young lady had gone to the police, if some action was taken against this individual, maybe, just maybe, this mother, because I'm told she is a mother, would still be alive. But then again, I am reminded of the story of another young lady, and I can't remember her name right now, but she was from the community of Corinth, who did all the right things. She went to the police. She went to the courts. She had restraining orders placed against this individual. And just before the court case convened, she was gunned down in the streets. We need to do better, St. Lucia. Now, here to provide some insight into this situation, into the situation of escalating crime, how it affects the community, and how the police deal with it. I have invited here today two individuals who I believe can give us more information on the situation. So I have here with me former police officer, and I don't know, he will tell you his rank when he introduces himself, Mr. Calix Kakalzavi. And I also have with me former permanent secretary, a lifelong gentleman, former journalist and broadcaster. So he does have some experience dealing with crime and situations of that nature, Mr. Titus Preville. And he was once the permanent secretary in the Ministry of Commerce. So he can give us trade and commerce, so he can give us some insight as to how crime, especially violent crime, affects the economy, the business community, and your pocket. Let me allow my guests to introduce themselves, because these two very distinguished gentlemen, they are ready and willing to... One moment, guys. They are ready and willing to tackle the situation. So over to you, Mr. Xavier. Please introduce yourselves to the guests.
3: Good morning, St. Lucia. I think I will introduce myself, but I don't need any
2: introduction.
3: Everybody, not at all. Everybody know me from entertainment, the entertainment side of things, in the communities. But what I'm here for and what we are here to discuss is crime. So I will bring my policing side of it. I'll contribute my policing side of it. I don't think my headphones
2: are. Okay.
3: So this discussion. Yes, so My name is Calix Kakal Xavier. I'm originally from Mikot, but I've been living in Beaufort for the past 20 odd years. Yes, I can. It's too loud.
2: Oh, sorry.
3: Yeah, a little.
2: Better?
3: Hello, I'm not saying anything. Yes, now.
2: All right. Okay.
3: Yeah, so as I said, I've been living in Beaufort for the past 25 plus years. In law enforcement, I spent over 27 and a half years in law enforcement. I attained the rank of sergeant before I retired. I worked at every police station, almost every department. And the only police station I could say that I did not work at was the Grozile police station.
2: Okay. And our other guest, of course, Mr. Go ahead, Mr. Preville. The floor is yours.
4: Hi, good morning, Eldris, and good morning, Kakao. And let me thank you for, Eldris, for inviting me on your program to share whatever knowledge I have and insight I have into the economic impact of crime or the impact of crime on the economy. As you said, my background is in a combination of, I would put it down to public service.
2: Mm-hmm.
4: I have been a public officer, served in the public service for almost 35 years. And initially I was in the business of the Government Information Service, where
2: right.
4: I had my training in broadcast journalism. And I left as the chief information officer.
2: Nice.
4: And then I transitioned into other areas of government, including the department responsible for economic planning, and subsequently in the Ministry of Commerce and other government ministries, where I served as Director of Commerce and Industry, and also as tourism, as PS in Commerce, Tourism, Labor. And most recently, I was with the CARICOM Secretariat, where I worked as the Director of the CARICOM Single Market, and I was out of Barbados. I spent 5 years there. So that is in terms by way of professional background.
2: Mm-hmm.
4: By way of just an ordinary St. Lucian and community person, I grew up in Babano. Kakal is from Miku, I'm from Babano.
2: That's nice.
4: And,
2: so we have a variety here. I'm from Castries, so all across the island.
4: Right. And growing up, it was all about working in the community with young people, being part of the youth movement, part of the establishment of the National Youth Council.
2: Oh, wow.
4: All of those things, representation at the level of the Archdiocesan Youth Office for the Catholic Church. So working in community with people, with young people, being part of sports and activity, because I was a very active sports person growing up. So when we speak of crime, my experience is that I grew in a community where we grew up in relative peace. One violent murder was one violent murder too many.
2: Yeah.
4: And it was a very rare type of event. So when I have the benefit, unfortunately, of being able to compare a St. Lucia where people, the issue of murder was something that we hardly ever heard of, to a situation now where violent crime is almost desensitized.
2: Yeah.
4: That people dying seem like nothing much has happened. It's just a usual, normal, daily occurrence. And it's unfortunate for such a small society to have this level of violence. Something has gone wrong in our country. Something has gone violently wrong in our country.
2: Yeah.
4: And from everything I am seeing, I'm not sure that we are approaching the problem properly. I grew out of a system where I was taught that responsibility for my actions remained mine.
2: Right.
4: I was never taught to give or provide an excuse for my behavior. So when I look at, when I listen intently to what now are the reasons for the criminal, the level of, and you'll have, you'll always have crime in a society. You'll always have some one-off, as I said, level of violent crime. But what we are witnessing in St. Lucia is unacceptable. And I say so because I look next door to a country like Grenada. Nothing different in terms of the racial makeup of the society, our historical economic, our historical cultural experience, economic experience. We are pretty much the same people. Grenada had French influence just like St. Lucia did. Catholic, just like St. Lucia. And then I go to Grenada and I have no sense of jeopardy. I am in peace. People feel safe. And you move a stone's throw up the island chain to St. Lucia. And then you live almost in lawlessness. We as a people have a serious problem.
2: And it needs to be, it needs to be dealt with. It needs to be dealt with.
4: And it's my, in my assessment, it is a combination of the breakdown in respect for each other as people, breakdown in respect for our institutions, especially the institution of law enforcement. It comes down to the interference of the political aspect of our society in the execution of what the judicial arm of the society is supposed to undertake. We have witnessed, and I have witnessed in my time, the rise of the boss man. The rise of the boss man. And the boss man is not necessarily a criminal now, which is really what initially it was. It is the rise of, even in the area of politics, they refer to a parliamentary rep as the boss. And I am so disturbed by those, because words have meaning.
2: Yeah, they have meaning.
4: And when people speak words, they speak into life, consciously or unconsciously, what the words mean.
2: So,
4: and so I Eldris, I say I laid that as a background and context, because we must look at ourselves as a nation. We are not in a state of war.
2: No, we're not.
4: And when we look at the number of violent crimes and murders, it we can literally reduce ourselves to a state of war. Because the number of deaths per thousand people almost approximates to where you have some sort of civil war going on.
2: What is your take on that as a law enforcement official? I mean, you're the guy, or you used to be the guy, who we call for help. You're the guy that, when these things happen, you're the one who has to put on your armor, grab your firearm, get out there, and try to provide some sort of protection and hope and security to the citizenry. And in a situation like what we had just last evening, tragic, and my condolences to the family and friends of this young lady, Joyce and Omar. And it scares me. It scares me because I looked at the picture and I saw my daughter.
3: Thank you very much.
2: I looked at the picture and I was like, oh my God, that family could be me.
3: I said thank you very much because a lot of persons, it doesn't matter to them until it reach home. And yesterday when I saw the photo, it was like an ordinary family member. It is that cousin, that sister,
2: yeah,
3: that aunt that would call your phone, or daughter that would call your phone and trouble you for something, and 2 minutes after you're missing her. And I wonder what the family, how some family members are taking it right now. So you're quite correct about that, Eldris. I could only say that crime of that magnitude doesn't happen overnight. And my 27 plus years in law enforcement, I saw a decay in the society on the whole. And I don't want to, I don't really agree with the Prime Minister most times when he speaks. But he said, he quoted some words that cannot be far from the truth at all. It is, and it was repeating. He said, corrupt government would, you would beget a corrupt society, or vice versa. And that is true. As a law enforcer, I could tell you that the most valuable resource that we have in St. Lucia, in law and order and crime fighting, is the police, the Royal St. Lucia Police Force. That's the organization that's responsible for the enforcement of laws in that country. And when you have an organization like the police force and the men and women that is supposed to go out there to protect us, they are not motivated because of low morale that exists in the Royal St. Lucia Police Force. You must get that kind of situation

0: solid, raw, underground policing. Policing is not done at the police station. Policing is done on the ground itself. You would process persons at the police station, you would process evidence and different things, but it's done at on the ground itself. And as I said, a lot has changed. I could recall my third year, they were patrols, regular patrols, and the patrols would it would be a shift system where you would not miss a police officer on the streets of Castries, even during the night time. You'd not miss a police officer because you'd get the 6 to 2 in the afternoon, 6 in the morning to 2 in the afternoon, 2 in the afternoon to 10 in the night, and then you come to work the 10-6, which you call the graveyard shift.
1: Mm-hmm.
0: And all that time would be out there patrolling, making sure that the citizens are safe. What I could see that's happening right now in the police force is more reactive.
1: Mm-hmm.
0: And if I had an opportunity to change certain things in the police force, police would not be, my objective would not be to respond to matters and incidents. It would be to prevent them.
1: Mm-hmm.
0: So you would get more patrols, more officers on the ground, more intelligence-driven policing.
1: Now, speaking of preventing,
0: yeah,
1: let's look at this situation that we're experiencing, and I'm comparing it to the situation that happened in Corinth, either it was last year or year before.
0: I remember which matter.
1: I remember
0: the matter.
1: Right. So, a young lady, once again, receiving threats from a partner. We don't know whether or not this young lady took it seriously. We don't know if she took steps to protect herself. But we do know that persons close to the investigation are claiming that there were threats. And we're being told that this young lady arrived home, and these are unconfirmed reports, of course, but you people on the ground, they know the situations. So we're being told that this young lady got home, and this guy was lying in wait, and she was attacked and shot. From the perspective of law enforcement, what can the police do? I mean, I know you say that it's reactive policing, but at this point, that's the only option that the police officers have. So what happens when you get that call?
0: Okay, if we have a situation where a young lady is receiving threats,
1: mm-hmm.
0: what is important to do is to isolate her. Do not give the criminal an opportunity to commit the crime. Because the police officers may have more information than you have. They know what matter that she reported,
1: mm-hmm.
0: and they would know what persons may be a suspect in following her around in vehicles. And as I said, crime is opportunity. They may have been following her for weeks and they never had the opportunity to do what they had to do because they were bystanders, they didn't get the correct timing.
1: Mm-hmm.
0: Yeah. So if the police, I'm not blaming the police solely for the incident and what took place, because their primary responsibility, the first line of defense is you. Then you'd get the state, right? Because you cannot say you're not closing your windows because it's your home. The police will make sure your windows are closed for you at night.
1: Mm-hmm.
0: So the primary line of safety and defense is you. You need to start taking care of yourself. You got the information where that guy is following you. He has threatened you already to kill you. Call the police.
1: Yeah.
0: One of the things would do to change location, change your phone, right? And work with the police officers to make sure that he does not know where you are.

0: Then and then the police must take it a step further from their end, investigate the matter and see what they can do to incarcerate the
1: individual.
0: Yeah, the individual. Okay. The suspect.
1: One other thing, but then let's look at the reverse. The situation that happened in Corinth, this young lady did all of that by all accounts. She went to the courts. She basically did everything that she needed to do, everything that you're describing, but she still got killed.
0: Well, as I said, the state has a responsibility to protect us too, because here is it, we are paying 2.5% levy.
1: Mm-hmm.
0: We even paying more for security. After so much money, so many taxes are on our backs, we're paying for security directly now.
1: Mm-hmm.
0: And the judicial mechanism must work.
1: Mm-hmm.
0: If the machinery is not well oiled, you'll always get these kind of issues, because a criminal who do his calculations and say, if I commit that crime, and they are smart enough to go into the law books and say, well, okay, the minimum is 20 years. If I weigh that, I'm going to commit that and I can take my 20 years.
1: Wow.
0: It is not that they will take me to the electric chair. It's not that I'll be hanged. You know, I am 20 years, another 20, by 40 I'm out already, man.
1: Wow.
0: Right, you understand? So mm-hmm. It's calculated. And as I said, you must not give them the opportunity. So the judicial aspect of things, we need to amend our laws to suit, because time has changed. And if you look at most of these laws, they are there for over 20 years, over 10 years. And we are moving as a country. So mm-hmm. We need to catch up with the laws itself.
1: Now, Mr. Preville, I want you to speak a bit on the economic impact, because there we have this young lady, a contributing member of society, a employee of, I think, the First National Bank, where we're being told. This is manpower. This is one contributor to NIC gone. This is, and it's very sad to have to break it down
0: that way
1: and put a monetary value on somebody's life. But we have to be thorough in our examination of the problem. People need to understand what these violent crimes cost the country, what they cost. It's not just, the cost is not just to the family. When we hear of a life lost, the first thing we think about is, oh my God, this mother lost her child. This father lost his child. This child lost a mother. This child lost a father. Somebody lost a sister. Somebody lost a wife or a husband. We don't think about the cost to the country. And I know Mr. Descart, he was the one who really started me thinking along those lines, that every life lost. And kudos to Mr. Tommy Descart. Good morning to you if you're listening to the program. Every life lost is a cost to the country, and it is a one less asset. You, as a former permanent secretary in trade and commerce, you know about these things. Can you give us a little insight?
2: Thanks. I would like to frame my response by, first of all, indicating I separate crimes of passion
1: mm-hmm.
2: from a murder, which is a result of a crime of passion,
1: mm-hmm.
2: from the bulk of the crimes
1: that we
2: the
1: have,
2: murders we have, which are not necessarily crimes of passion,
1: mm-hmm.
2: and not that the crimes of passion aren't important, because the same principles would apply,
1: mm-hmm.
2: but society generally understand that people and Kakal could speak to that, there are when you have a homicide, you have different categories. Mm-hmm. You could have a person who has died from an unintentional, as a result of an unintentional action, and then you have someone who has died as a result of an intentional action.
1: Mm-hmm.
2: So you have a domestic dispute and someone dies through in the dispute, someone loses a life.

0: when we look at the number of murders we've had over the last 5 years in particular, and you look at the number of murders we had last year, and you look at the number of domestic type murders vis-a-vis the rest, you see a huge number is the real serious violent crime.
1: Mm-hmm.
0: And therefore you ask, and then you look at the profile of the ages of the persons involved,
1: mm-hmm.
0: and then you begin to go down the road of what it was that Tommy would have been speaking to. Because when we talk about the economic impact of crime, we can begin by looking at the individual and then look at the wider macroeconomic environment. As an individual person, you, Eldris, you have a daughter. Your daughter would grow up to be 20 years old. And at that point, let us say this person now is an independent agent.
1: Mm-hmm.
0: You know, and you could calculate it for yourself, how much money did you spend in taking that child from birth?
1: Mm-hmm.
0: In fact, before birth, carrying that child, bringing that child to term, and getting that child to age 20, how much did you as an individual spend? It's a lot of money.
1: Oh, yes.
0: Then you look at the wider society, because many people in our country believe falsely that they alone, they say, ish mwe, ek se mwe ki ka leve ish mwe. Ek se mwe ki voye l'ekol, ek se l'ajan mwe ki voye l'ekol. You have that notion that it is only you involved in raising and financing your child's life. And that's an unfortunate lie. Because every time I pay taxes, and every time Kakal pays, and you pay, and these taxes go in financing the wages and salaries of nurses and doctors at our public hospitals,
1: mm-hmm.
0: or building, as we build hospitals and health centers, our tax money. The individual young man or young woman who would have used those services, this person has been financed by the entire society.
1: Mm-hmm.
0: The person, that young man or young woman who would have gone through the entire education system, where the teachers were paid, where the schools were built, where the maintenance cost, and you have benefited from that, the entire society has paid. So when a young man dies at age 20 or 24, from gun violence, their family pays, the family suffers, but the entire society suffers.
1: Yeah.
0: A loss in that manner, an unfortunate loss of life like this, is a cost to everyone in our country who takes part in it. And the truth of the matter now is that because we have value-added tax, everybody's paying, the pensioner, the vagrant. Once you go in a shop and you undertake a transaction, you are paying VAT. So everyone is paying for the rearing, the education, the health of a young person. And therefore, it is important that the society, all of us, get a return on that investment. So the cost to us of the number of persons who have died or dying from violent crime, that cost is shared by everyone, not just the individual person or the individual family or extended family. Now, we have the other aspects of what we are seeing happening in St. Lucia with respect to the level of crime. As you know, we are a tourism-based economy. And as such, we depend on persons coming in to our country to fill our hotel rooms, to fill our Airbnbs, so that the taxi driver has someone to take on a tour, and that the restaurants are able to feed those persons, and the farmer is able to supply goods to the restaurant, and the fishermen are able to go out to sea and bring in fish

0: the restaurants will use and the hotels will use. In other words, the tourism economy, which is what contributes to over 65% of our economy, directly and indirectly, this depends on us, St. Lucia, having a safe environment. And when we get travel advisories, as we have gotten very recently, against visitors from and travel advisors from the United States, mm-hmm. warning visitors not to go to a Soufriere, a primary tourism location, you are setting up our economy and our people to fail. And once you begin to do that and you ask, what is the economic impact? It means if this Soufriere, for instance, and the tourism industry there is not growing, you immediately have an impact on employment opportunities. And once the hotels and so on, the Airbnbs are beginning to shut down, the persons who work there, they will not get a job. The taxi drivers will not get the tours. And you begin to see the domino effect, negative domino effect of crime. So violent crime, as we've been seeing, has an impact on in the case of St. Lucia, the most critical tourism sector.
1: Mm-hmm.
0: And there is another, and there are other implications, because once you have that, in order to protect that tourism sector, what must government do? Invest more in security. And that is a cost. Monies that could have gone into other areas and now have to be redirected in ensuring that a Soufriere, for instance, as we recently have more security arrangements. I witnessed...
2: But does that work, Titus?
0: But that is the natural reaction.
2: Yes, and it does not work because...
1: Okay, before we get into that discussion, let's take a quick commercial break, because you know we have to pay the bills around here. Yeah. And very interesting. I'm going to let you two get into that and hash it out, because I'm seeing that this is... I'm seeing some conflicting... opinions about how this thing can go. So we'll take a quick commercial break. We'll be right back with more insight into the crime situation.
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1: 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Seabreeze Adventures, not just a tour, but an adventure. 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Here on Fire 107.7 FM. Of course, I am your host, Angie, and with me is Mr. Titus Braville, former permanent secretary in the Ministry of Trade and Commerce and a former head of the CSME. The remind me, Mr. Preville, what CSME stands for.
0: No, I won't do that.
1: I know what it is, but yeah. The acronym.
0: I don't think in 2026 the marketing should do that, right? Because we know C is for CARICOM.
4: Yes, yes. And CARICOM, single market and economy. I just needed a boost. I those gray hairs didn't come just because, you know, I have a lot of information swimming around in here. Trust me, there's lots of information. And also, I have with me Mr. Calix Kakal Xavier, former police sergeant. Yes, former police sergeant and former entertainer turned politician. But, and these two gentlemen are here to discuss the escalating crime situation in St. Lucia and the impact on our families. And I invited Mr. Preville because I wanted him to provide us with some insight as to the economic, the socioeconomic impact of crime. I walk through the city of Castries and I notice so many businesses closed. Sometimes you walk through the city of Castries and you see a show window with a hole in it, or you see a show window boarded up and you wonder, is it a madman who was simply passing by and just broke this window? Because you don't want to believe that somebody actually broke into a business that provides employment to other St. Lucians and put them on the back foot. And then I have Mr. Xavier because I want to know about the policing aspect, the community, the impact on families, the impact on the, because we talk about the impact on families, but we forget the psychosocial impact on the first responders. That's a side of crime that we don't explore. We blame the police for everything. I've heard even the administration in power, I've heard the Deputy Prime Minister, the Minister of Home Affairs as well, and the Prime Minister talk about, well, we give you all vehicles, we give you belts, we give you resources, go out there and get the job done. But is that all that's needed?
2: Not at all.
4: You know? And people see the police as these enforcers who are coming to make my life difficult. They don't see the police as somebody who is trying to protect and serve. Immediately you hear police and people are hostile. People are defensive. Because they expect the police to ill-treat them. They expect all of that. And we need to show a different side. Because it's not always one-sided. So this is the objective today. That's what I want to bring to my listeners. And that's why I've invited you gentlemen here. Now, before we cut to commercial, you guys were having a spirited discussion on what it takes to keep a country safe, and I heard you making some comments, so I'm going to give you the floor, Mr. Xavier.
2: Yes, my colleague was speaking about the responses to the level of crime, and we have some stats here. Being in law enforcement for 27 plus years, I was quite privy to what used to happen in the 2015 to 2020, and then I was still privy to what happened from 2021 to 2025. 2021 to 2025 is where the murder rate skyrocketed. So we have here from 2015 to only 28 murders, and then by the end of 2020 we had 52 murders.
4: Wow.
2: Right?
4: That's quite a jump.
2: Was, yeah. So that was during the Alan Chastney administration. So it went there. And in 2021, it went up to 70. And the stats also show that 2024, it went up to 77. And in 2025, it went down slightly to 70. And this year, if we continue,
4: well, we're at 34.
2: It will be record high. So during, I saw in 2021 to 2025, all that the Prime Minister did to address the crime situation was the 2.5% health and security levy to finance all the resources that he claimed that he gave the police.
4: Mm-hmm.
2: We saw the establishing of the Ministry of Crime Prevention.
4: But then we were told that the Ministry of Crime Prevention was never meant to prevent crime. So I have
2: so,
4: the
2: cl- don't, so
4: you see that I get these looks every time I repeat something the Prime Minister says. I get these looks. Guys, I have the clips. I can play it. The man said, because he was asked, why do we have a Ministry of Crime Prevention if crime is still escalating? And he said, the Ministry of Crime Prevention was not meant to prevent crime.
2: So what it was there to do?
4: It
2: what
4: was he said, for? Policy. That's all he says right now, policy. So
2: where are the policies?
4: Not to mimic the Prime Minister, but my mother is a farmer and my dad is a heavy equipment operator. And I'm a journalist. I'm not a policy maker. So
2: yeah,
4: I cannot provide you with that information. But that's what he said. Now, Jeremiah Norbert, who is the Minister of Crime Prevention.
2: Is he in St. Lucia? I think the last I heard that he was by Jazz in Mikudan. I'm not hearing anything. I'm not seeing anything.
4: Well, I mean, he has coined the phrase Mikudians, and now I saw a vehicle with Shozelians. So, I don't know. I don't know. Maybe he's the minister. Maybe he thinks he's the Minister of Local Government. I don't know. But the point is, he said, Mr. Norbert, that he, when the ministry was first named, when he was first named Minister of Crime Prevention, he had not been allocated funds because it was after the budget. But then now he has funds, and there is an individual who has been named, can't remember the title, but this individual is out there assessing where we were at in our crime prevention strategies, and that individual's job would be to come up with new strategies and formulate new policies moving forward.
0: You know, before you go forward, I am getting very impatient with noise. I've reached a stage in my life when, you know, when I hear words, I ask myself, have people taken leave of thought? the process of critical thinking,
4: mm-hmm.
0: and what people are engaged in is the latest phase or trend without thought, without the process of reflection. You know, every time I hear the word policy, immediately I ask myself, first of all, what is the problem? Because words have meaning. I said so earlier.
4: Mm-hmm.
0: If you have a policy,
4: mm-hmm.
0: you have to know what it is you are seeking to address, or what it is you are seeking to incentivize, to cause action. A minister for crime prevention is a policy maker, or should I say, a policy taker. Ministers don't make policies, miss. Ministers take policy decisions.
4: Mm.
0: That's what I know. That's how I know. And I know this one because I spend time doing it. That's how good government works. The day a minister becomes a creator of policy, he's now a technical officer.
4: Mm.
0: That's what he is. He's no longer a policy taker. Because unless a minister has before him or her the options to address a problem,
4: mm-hmm.
0: then, and or once he is going to create the options, he becomes a technical officer. Because he's both a creator of policy and a taker of policy decisions, which is a real challenge.
4: Mm.
0: So when I hear a minister for crime prevention. I said to myself, wow, wow. So this person must have before them a battery of technical experts, because crime prevention is a huge business.
4: Yeah.
0: It begins with the socialization of people. It begins with ensuring that persons understand what a law is.
4: Mm-hmm.
0: The laws of St. Lucia are our laws. It's your law. It's my law. The people who go into parliament speak in our name. And they say, essentially, when a law is passed, what is being done is that we are putting in code. We are codifying what the people of St. Lucia agree should be done. So, a law is our law, not the government law. It's my law. If the law says you must drive on the left-hand side, you must stop at a stop sign, it is not the government law. It is my law. I have agreed that when I get to a stop sign, I will stop, because it is my law.
4: I understand.
0: Secondly, the police. All the police is really doing is saying, since these are our laws, we have to ensure we abide, we control ourselves based on what we have agreed upon.
4: Mm-hmm.
0: So the police is not in the business of saying voluntary compliance. The police is saying, no, we have agreed on these things for the safe conduct of ourselves, for predictability in our society, and our job is to ensure the laws are enforced. So that is why you have what you call law enforcement, not law voluntary compliance. So when I for instance, hear that some individual or individuals in society will take up weapons to shoot at the police.
4: Yes.
0: I say to myself, this is an act of declaration of war against the citizenry, because the police is only carrying out what we, the citizens, have agreed upon. So an action against
2: And even the criminals, they're part of society,
0: of course,
2: so they have agreed to the laws.
0: To the laws. So an act, an attack on the police is an attack on
2: society,
0: every single individual. So this is not a laughing matter. So I'm saying, when I hear a minister of crime prevention, I am saying to myself, this guy has a mammoth task.
2: Yeah.
0: He has to cause a whole business of education, socialization, and then go through another series of work on investigation. So when I hear this, I say, okay, now there is tokenism, there is pretense, there is smoke, there are things they call smoke screens,
4: and
0: there are real issues. So my humble opinion, that's just a smoke screen. that cannot give any result. I can tell you now, today, there will be nothing real coming out of this place, because it's not possible.
4: Yeah. Let's hear the law enforcers take on that.
2: I just said something there that I tend to take the other side of it. He said that crime prevention is a business. Not to take away from anything that he's saying, but I want him to think of it that way. Crime is the business.
4: I think so.
2: In St. Lucia, crime is the business, but...
4: because I don't see how so many young people...
2: Crime prevention
4: can put their lives
2: in St. Lucia should be institutionalized.
4: Mm.
2: It should be part of the government machinery.
4: Mm-hmm.
2: Right? And when I say crime is a business, it's that persons directly benefit from wrongdoing in St. Lucia.
4: Wow.
2: So here we have so many initiatives by the current government, as I stated, from 2021 to 2025. The Prime Minister, he ensured that there was established Ministry of Crime Prevention. He restructured the ministerial responsibilities. And remember, one term before that was Herman Gill and his permanent secretary.
4: Mm-hmm.
2: But now you have so many other ministries. You have the Ministry of Crime Prevention, You have the Ministry of National Security, which is headed by the Prime Minister himself. And then you have the recruitment of hundreds of additional police officers. The restructuring of the ranks within the police force.
4: 1 minute. I just not to cut you short, remember your point, but I just noticed that Mrs. Laura Japier is on the live. So good morning to you, Laura. I hope you are shining your shoes, because I might just call upon you one of these Thursdays to give us some insight. Just wanted to shout out Laura and say hi to everyone joining, because guys, our numbers are through the roof. So go ahead, continue.
2: And then he spoke of acquiring equipment.
4: Mm-hmm.
2: And this is why he had to put the 2.5% health and security levy on the backs of suffering St. Lucians. And we are asking, he also constructed the regional headquarters,
4: mm-hmm.
2: right? And we are asking, with all that, is it working? We spoke of the economic impact of crime in St. Lucia.
4: Mm-hmm.
2: And I asked that question today. Is the 2.5% levy a waste of taxpayers' money? Because you're getting no results from it. We need to revisit that 2.5% levy. And I think St. Lucians, I am a retired police officer. I don't have money to waste. And I want the Prime Minister to know I don't have money to waste.
4: I agree.
2: If these things are not working, two days ago, I was listening to some clip where the president of the Bar Association is saying that they need more criminal lawyers in St. Lucia. And persons do not understand that the actual problem in itself is not the results. Crime is the results of the problem that we have in St. Lucia.
4: So what do you think the problem is?
2: But there's several problems.
0: That's what we're
2: several
0: talking
2: problems.
0: About.
2: That's what several problems. And it's even start from, he spoke of the police and the laws, law enforcement itself. I have taken flak, and I'll continue to take it. You know, when we went on traffic checks at the Viford police station, the very first place I started was with the police officers.
4: Mm.
2: Yes, because you cannot be a police officer and driving without insurance and without a valid driver's license. And you'll hear everything that's said about this police officer, Carl Xavier, but I know you need to start with the police officers themselves.
4: Just stick a pin right there. I'm going to challenge you on that. So you started with the police officers, but what about the ministers of government and the senators?
2: Hold on.
4: I'll tell you why I'm saying this. I'm not just saying this just for talk, because I know of a senator who has two number plates and said it blatantly on the news and admitted that it was in contravention of the law. And then said, if you look at my other vehicle and gave the number, you're going to see the same thing. But to this day, I don't think there's been any response from law enforcement on that issue. So what about these individuals? Are they above the law?
2: These are the problems that we face in society. These are the difficult questions that need to be asked and we need to take care of.
4: Mm-hmm.
2: Because as far as I'm concerned, if I was aware of that, I would personally meet that individual and tell him exactly what time of day it is.
0: So
2: I would give him a time frame to fix it. You are not above the law.
0: So you see,
2: the law pertains to everyone in society. You are not above the law because of the position that you hold in society.
0: So you see, Kakal, why I was saying the idea of a minister for crime prevention is not something I can even begin to contemplate its usefulness in a true sense, because crime prevention is not necessarily a police issue. Crime prevention is implying let us not have crime.
2: Exactly.
0: That is what it says. And what that really means is, from the time we are socializing our children, that is an active part. So is the Minister for Crime Prevention, does he have a portfolio of persons in socialization? We're talking about what is taught in the school curriculum.
2: Thank you.
0: We're talking about what is emphasized. Is civics emphasized in the school? Is the Minister for Crime Prevention responsible, has authority over the education system to ensure that civics is taught? That's just a gimmick. You know, when you talk about crime prevention, you're talking about ensuring that persons are gainfully employed. Is the Minister for Crime Prevention, does he have jurisdictional authority or capacity to create jobs? He does not. So that's why I say to you, when I hear, when any St. Lucian hears of certain things, we must never give up our capacity to critique.
2: Yeah, and to think for ourselves.
0: And say to ourselves, but that's just a lot of noise. That can't go anywhere. And that will go nowhere. I can tell you that, because it's not, it doesn't make sense. We have a a problem of non-acceptance of our own laws. I'll tell you why I say so. The people who break our laws, and I take a very simple area, traffic. Because if you go in a society and you see how people conduct themselves on the roads, the traffic, how the citizenry obey their own laws, it is a very good indication of how the people will obey other laws. Because these are laws that require you to exercise proper judgment based on what is before you. And when I look in St. Lucia, unfortunately, my brother, the way we conduct ourselves on the road is a reflection of how we do not respect every so many other areas. But the very same person who you see will not stop at a stop sign in St. Lucia and will overtake or will be driving on the road, there's an obstruction on their side, they will not stop, given traffic is coming in the opposite direction, they will not stop, they will still come on you. That same person will leave St. Lucia, go to Jamaica or go to Barbados, and they will follow the laws as they are supposed to, the same individual. So the issue is not whether St. Lucians are prepared to follow the laws. The issue is, in St. Lucia, how we look at our own selves in our own country. Do we have respect for our own laws?
4: Now, when you say it, when you say it like that, when you say it like that, you almost make it seem that St. Lucians don't respect themselves.
0: But that is the point. It is a, if you don't respect your own in your own country,
4: oh, somebody's calling.
0: You do have. That is where you are going to be breaking.
2: Titus, I agree with you. And you, I agree with you, because yes. look at the pedestrian crossing. Persons would see a vehicle coming and just cross. In the United States, when you get these four lanes, try that.
0: Because it,
2: they won't do it.
4: So you notice, I'm blocking my face, right? You
2: yes, but they do that.
4: You notice I'm blocking. So I'm hiding.
2: You're correct, Titus.
4: I'm hiding from the police right now because I am so guilty of doing that.
0: So you understand, Kaka.
4: But then, let me just. Somebody wants to jump in. On the somebody's already calling, but guys, give us a minute. We're going to open up the phone lines officially. But this
0: you mentioned
4: this topic is so important, because what you just said about the laws being owned by the people, I think that is the fundamental problem. Because I, as an individual, I've never thought about it like that.
0: It's your laws.
2: But it's
4: I've never thought of the laws as my own. I've never thought of the laws as something that belong to me.
0: Of course.
4: I thought about it as, okay, the government.
0: But it's you make the law for the rep you have. Listen, when you look at, and you mentioned something about a senator or someone who broke the law.
4: Mm-hmm.
0: You have to ask yourself, what type of society that we are living in today? When you have politicians, the people who represent you and me, but these people will be on air abusing the very people who they are representing, and the people who they abuse are actually applauding. it's almost like you have a syndrome where when you are captured without your will. There's a word for it.
2: Is apprehended, adopted, kidnapped.
0: Kidnapped. Mm. And you are actually sympathizing with your kidnapper.
2: Yeah.
0: So you understand?
4: There's a name for that, actually. It's called Stockholm Syndrome.
0: That's the syndrome. So you have a Saint Lucia, and we want to obey our laws. We talk about law enforcement. When you're going to go through a general election,
4: mm-hmm.
0: and you have politicians will offer money to the electorate to either vote for them or not go to vote at all.
4: Mm-hmm.
0: That is a person who speaks in your name, who will go to a parliament to pass your laws. But you know that person is in fact not worthy of your representation because they came to buy you to vote for them or not to vote. But that is your face. That is your value system. That is what you choose to put there. And they will pass laws. You think you will want to even respect those laws? But you know the people who that you don't respect them.
4: True.
0: You don't respect the people who are passing your laws. Why should you respect the law? This is really where we are as a people. When you'd say to me, a very simple thing, Kaka, these are the realities of our country, you know. When you say to me, you have the Prime Minister, the Minister of National Security. He is the parliamentary rep for Castries East. He has been the parliamentary rep for almost 30 years.
4: Mm-hmm, from 97.
0: And you look at the number of homicides in this place.
2: In his constituency.
0: It says a couple of things. You need to ask yourself. One, do the people there respect their parliamentary representative? Because if he is all of that, at least they should be saying, we are bringing shame on the people who represent. He's the Minister of National Security.
4: He's also the Minister of Constituency Development, but I don't see any development in his constituency.
0: I'm not even going to focus on that. I'm just focusing on the issue of crime.
4: Right.
0: So when you have a situation which is almost tantamount to what you had in VA4,
4: mm-hmm.
0: where they declared VA4 a
2: crime zone.
0: So when you have such a situation, it forces me to ask questions. I ask the question, okay, after 30 years of representation, do you really know the people you represent? And do you know them well enough? And do they know you well enough? So that before that crime, those crimes were committed, because people talk. No one said to the Minister for National Security, Chief, something is going to go down.
2: Something is boiling.
0: You need to do something. To me, when you represent people and you are so close to them, almost after 30 years, you pretty much know the whole community.
4: Yeah.
0: And these things ought not to be happening. It speaks to, really, where are we? When you see that, and I said to myself, but the Prime Minister, Minister of National Security, should, and Parliament rep, should have an answer almost instantly.
2: Maybe everything with him is a mystery. That's a mystery for him too.
0: No, I'm saying, no. This is not a joke thing, and this is not a political thing. This is a serious matter.
4: Yeah,
2: I do.
0: If
2: agree.
0: In a constituency like that, with that type of stature of the person who represents the constituency, you have that level of crime. My brother, what about the other communities in St. Lucia where we don't have that type of stature in terms of parliamentary representation? What is the signal it is sending to the rest of St. Lucia? Mm-hmm. What is the signal it is sending to the investor out there who wants to come to St. Lucia? Now we're talking about the economic impact of crime. What is this the message in terms of confidence in St. Lucia? Because the lead, your Prime Minister's constituency, is in that shambles of crime. How safe is Soufre? So you see, when you talk about the economic impact of crime, you mm-hmm. have to look at the thing for what is before you. And this here for me is not about whether I'm critiquing the Prime Minister or the parliamentary. That's not the issue.
2: No, but that's the facts, issue, you know. It's
0: the
2: facts.
0: Issue is, when that is happening, what are the true, deep, implications for the rest of St. Lucia. Because when that is happening and investors don't come, or businesses don't grow, it only fuels a further cycle of more violence. Because persons will be unemployed and they will now turn to more crime.
2: Crime breeds more crime.
4: Yeah.
0: So we have to look at these things very deep. And every St. Lucian should be so concerned.
4: Right.
0: Because many times we think, oh, this is happening over there.
4: Yes. It's not affecting us.
2: It's not affecting us.
4: And you know what our young people say, because I've heard my daughter say it and I was scared when I heard that statement. When I was saying, be careful, don't stay out at light, don't go to certain areas, and she's like, Mommy, I don't involve myself with these kinds of people. I'm a good girl. I go to work. I come home. If I go out, I go out with people that I know. I always have a ride to come home. The people that are involving themselves in crime, they are the one committing crimes. That has nothing to do with me. I'm not doing this. And these young people honestly believe, because she said it with conviction, they believe that if they stay on the straight and narrow, the crime will happen over there.
0: But what?
4: And it will not affect them over here.
0: But here's the story. Your daughter, however, wants to start a business.
4: Mm-hmm.
0: But that business requires clients.
4: Mm-hmm.
0: But when you have so much crime, the resources of the state are redirected to addressing it.
4: Mm-hmm.
0: Instead of providing resources for other employment-generating activities that would create people with jobs who would come and patronize her business, so her business would not fail. But guess what? Because so much resources allocated elsewhere, the other things that ought to have been done are not done, and your daughter starts that business and it fails.
4: Now, you say that
0: is the economic impact of crime. For the person who believes, I am not involved, you are involved, because now your business has flopped and you cannot even pinpoint why. You cannot put your finger on it.
4: Would you believe that last evening, I was at a restaurant on the Chaussee Road, or close to the Chaussee Road. I can say Chaussee Road because I was there at the restaurant getting something, and we saw a vehicle pull out and drive very recklessly in the direction of Masha, and a young man who was standing there said, oh my God, that looks like trouble. Doesn't that look like trouble? He said, a vehicle heading in that direction with that kind of speed and reckless driving, it has to be trouble. All we have to do now is pray. And I started a conversation with him only to find out that he used to run a little catering business in the Masha area. And he said to me, I have suffered since that thing has started, because the last individual that they shot, he used to work with me. And the bullets went, passed through my stove has bullet holes, my business is riddled with bullets, and I can no longer operate. I had to close the business down.
2: Yeah, just remember this very same thing that I was speaking of at the last press conference. And I was saying that most times police officers do not respond with firepower, because of the range of the firearms.
4: Mm-hmm.
2: So this is just testimony to what I was speaking of. But I want to, if your daughter is listening to the program, or if she's not listening, I need to tell her that a study was carried out as to the interaction with murderers, persons that are not caught. And the results came out that in your lifetime, you would have sat by a murderer for at least 3 times on a bus, at a restaurant, close proximity to a murderer.
4: And not know.
2: And you not know that.
4: Wow.
2: So just in form of that, tell her they ride by. And these are normal people. These are the persons who have who speak so eloquently, and they can convince and tell you this is... They tell her it's not a kakal. It's not a normal kakal. Kakal will tell exactly what time of day it is.
0: but we're looking at the crime, and we're also looking at the violent crime in terms of murders. But the level of other criminal activity in our country.
4: Oh my goodness.
0: That has an economic impact on us is so significant. I don't know, Kakali, if you have the statistics with respect to the number of burglaries that are committed, and you know closely aligned with burglaries is homicides,
4: mm-hmm.
0: because once the person believes that you have seen them and they believe they could be identified, then they have an incentive then to now, you know, ensure they eliminate that possibility. So when you add the violent crime, the murders, the homicides, to the other criminal activity of just the burglaries taking place in our country, you have an environment where the economic impact on the potential of that country to grow is significant. It's my view that whatever you see we have achieved in St. Lucia, in the private sector, in job creation, in tax revenue generated, in all of the indicators, macroeconomic indicators, we could have been so much more advanced had we had an environment where there was peace, respect for our laws, so that the amount of resources, and you know, this is such a contradictory thing, the amount of resources given to the police to supposedly curb crime have gone elsewhere.
2: I just mentioned that the 2.5% levy, no hospital yet in Beaufort. And then we still have an escalation of crime in the entire country. Yet still, you are about to form other departments. More persons are coming on board to get jobs. It's not working. And we continue looking at the results of the actual issue, which is crime.
4: Mm.
2: Let's go down to... I was once asked if I had to interfere with the police, what are some of the changes that I would have instituted? And I was kind of thinking that whatever contribution you make to the police force now would affect the level of policing that is rendered to you whilst you retired. And that is why I mentored the younger police officers. And we have a serious problem. And I can tell you, Eldris, there are sometimes persons make report and they tell you the police never show up. That mm-hmm. is true. We need to re-examine the whole structure as to the reporting of crime and the way we operate as an organization. I'm talking about the Royal St. Lucia Police Force. To this date, I do not believe, and I think I heard it from Herman Gill, and I'll repeat it. I do not believe, and I think it makes a lot of sense, that the police officers at the front desk should be receiving reports.
4: Why do you say that?
2: And I'll tell you why. I believe there's supposed to be a dispatcher's unit where all calls go to, and you would be recording
4: mm-hmm.
2: who, but the police officers are already on patrol, so they're not waiting for, hey, there's a guy for cutlass on Jeremy Street trying to chop somebody, or a guy for fireman on that street. You the dispatcher now would call them and tell them, hey, what is your location? Okay, let me use some mic. So they would say they would call the police vehicle
4: mm-hmm.
2: and ask them what is their location. So the closest unit would respond to that matter that is already
4: in progress.
0: In this day and age, you don't have to call them in Okaka. Once you have your system and each police vehicle has its
4: computer, radio.
2: Yeah, yes, that's what I'm saying.
0: The GPS.
2: Yeah, when I say call, I'm talking about communicating.
4: Right.
2: I'm talking about communicating.
4: Yeah. Oh, let me tell you, you guys might not know this, but I have I have hidden qualifications. I am a TV I am a TV lawyer, okay? I know you guys don't know about these hidden qualifications and skills that I have, but Foster Chico knows because we talk about it on Full Disclosure all the time. And I know that's how it happens on TV. And the guys on TV, they always catch the guy. I mean, it takes one episode. I don't know how many episodes it takes the Royal Central Police Force, but, you know, it takes one episode or two for my guys to catch the criminals. So maybe we need to start doing what we see on TV. And that's what I see. That's what I see when I watch Law & Order SVU.
2: Well, I'm not even looking at TV. I'm saying that we need to modernize. We need to come from where we were and catch up with the times. Mm-hmm. There is technology. How many police vehicles you get with a computer in it? How many police vehicles? Yes, because you need to communicate. If I'm sending you, I'm telling you a suspect. To me, we should be tapping into the electoral department where I could tell you John Jones. This is his photo. He's on Brazil Street, in the intersection of whatever street, and you have the face. You're looking for that person. He's a suspect in a murder. And if the public don't have confidence in the police, you will not solve crime.
4: Mm.
2: During my time as a law enforcer,
4: we have a call on the line. You wanna jump in on that? Okay. Oh my goodness, we lost that call. But caller, you're free to call back. But this is a very interesting point. Let's take a quick commercial break, and I want you to get back to that situation right there, guys. 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We're going to take a quick commercial break and we'll be right back. Oh, wrong timing.
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4: 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And we have the formidable Mr. Titus Preville and the enigmatic Kakal Kalix Xavi. So, Mr. Xavi, you were just saying something of paramount importance. The floor is yours.
2: Okay, yes. I was saying that to solve crime, the public must have confidence in the police. Why would I give you information and after giving that information I know you cannot protect me?
4: Now we have a member of the public right here who is itching to get in on the discussion. Good afternoon to you, caller. You are on the air. Good morning.
5: Oh, good morning, rather.
4: I'm so sorry. I am still in hard talk mode. This afternoon I might probably say good morning. So guys, in advance, please forgive me. So the floor is yours. Go ahead.
5: Good morning.
6: Good morning, Mr. Preville. Good morning, Mr. Xavier.
2: Morning to you, caller.
6: Very, very informative and interesting topic. This is what I want to hear. This is where I want to see St. Lucia going. The topics, the conversation to educate the people. I'm going to go back to the era of the Alan Chastney administration when it comes to crime. The topic that you're speaking there. Give me a just bear with me, people.
4: Mm-hmm.
6: St. Lucia, we were in an era of change during the COVID period going on to the 2021 general election. Alan Chastney administration. That is where St. Lucia had to come in and change the way we were governing this country. Okay? And I saw that in Alan Chastney when it came to crime. Imagine the country didn't even have the resources, the monies to bring forth that change. But with the thinking, the vision of Alan Chastney, I saw that change happening gradually.
2: I agree, caller.
6: When this gentleman was appointed Prime Minister of St. Lucia, I saw he went through the security system in that country. We saw everything that he did when he went to work with the police force. He told us that these boats underwater. What do you call them?
2: The marine boats?
6: The police boats. The marine units.
2: Yeah, the marine unit. Yeah.
6: We didn't have the engine. The policemen didn't have the engine to go underwater to fight the drugs and the crimes that is happening on sea. He spoke about the police force not even having the GPS system to locate the policemen when crime is happening in this country. The policemen used to use their cell phone, not no government line. You cannot find them. And I, as a citizen, I wasn't involved in politics as yet. But I understood where this gentleman was going. I understood the changes that he was bringing forth. And you know the sad thing? His own cabinet colleagues could not understand his thinking. This man is a great man. And if St. Lucians had sit themselves down and pay attention, get involved with the restructuring of this country under the leadership of Alan Chastney, we would have been a better place today when it comes to fighting crime in this country. We saw the forensic lab that Kenny Anthony built, as usual, Labour Party, is build buildings and they don't know what to do with it. They don't have the vision. Just build them and leave them there. They cannot commission it. They cannot get it to function. We saw all what Alan Chastney did again, St. Lucians. You all listen to the lies of Philip Pierre and Labour with Stevenson King and Richard Frederick finishing indoctrinating y'all of the wrong things. And today that's where we are. That is what we are as a nation. We have lost out. It's too late already for us. It is too late, St. Lucia. We need to stop playing politics and put our country first. We need to put our country first. We need men and women that will put our country first, secure the lives of our people for the future coming there. Can you imagine that our national debt, Philip Pierre, has sent our national debt to over
2: $1 billion,
6: $2 billion?
2: But and Cola, what's interesting is that at this point in time, that's the most tax that have ever been collected in the history of St. Lucia, you know. So I cannot understand why we even need to borrow so much money.
4: And, yeah.
2: And St. Lucians continue to accept that, not understanding that the children will suffer I'm concerned about the future of my children.
6: Let me tell you.
4: I'm concerned about my future. My daughter working already. I'm concerned about my future.
6: The national debt is so high, and we have nothing to show for it. Yeah, then we have to be paying that back.
2: Mm-hmm.
6: We have nothing to show for it, and we have to pay it back. Nothing of substance to show for it.
2: But I could tell you, there are some persons who have
6: just the plain politics.
2: There are some people that have to show it. They have some people that have to show color.
6: Listen,

0: opportunity them to help one man, the one man we see that can bring change to our country, to better our lives and the lives of the young people in this country. We do not have the time to joke with Philippe Pierre and this Labour administration. We need to stand up and take the streets and do what we have to do to save the generation.
1: Thank you for that, yes. Caller. That's a wonderful, wonderful contribution. Thank you so much.
0: We need to do that, and we have to have the fire in our belly to do that. We have to do that, St. Lucia. We have to unite. Throw the politics out of the window. The country is not working. And the more we sleep on us, the worse it will get for us.
1: Thank you so much for that contribution, caller. We're going to... Yeah. That's right. Wow, we have another call right away. Good afternoon to you, caller. You are on the air.
2: Good morning, Angie. Good morning, Mr. Preville. And good morning, Kakal.
3: Good morning, sir. Good morning, sir.
4: Good morning.
2: Very informative program this morning. And I want to congratulate Angie for such a program, having such a program.
1: Thank you for that.
2: Gentlemen and lady, gentle lady, crime will never stop. You know why? Like Mr. Xavier said, crime is a business in St. Lucia. Whether we want to accept that or not, it's a business. Now, I'll bring some pointers here to illustrate or to bring out to show or to prove why crime is a business and why crime will continue to get worse and worse and worse, and why we as a country, as a people, we have to put our foot down and say enough is enough. When ministers of government can break the law, what does that tell you, gentlemen? When, for example, and I'll keep making mention of this, when the CIP Act mandates the law of the country, mandates that a government minister presents audits in the parliament, and that government minister refuses to present the audits and is violating the law, what does that tell you? When a government minister is brought before the courts for assault, and when those cases are heard on two separate occasions, that particular government minister refuses to appear in court. And if it was me or you, Kakal, or Mr. Preville, we would have been served with a bench warrant for contempt of court by not appearing. What does that tell you? You think crime will ever stop? These are serious things. That when you're telling me, okay, that I remembered a couple of years, about a year or so ago, Dr. Andrew Holness, the Prime Minister of Jamaica, made a bold statement because his country was plagued years before with crime, and now Jamaica was able to pull back on its crime statistic. And now Jamaica is even safer than St. Lucia. But Andrew Holness made a bold statement where he said no criminal element or no criminal individual or person will be funded state contracts, and that has to stop. We hearing, and I'm very careful here, but from what I'm hearing, there are certain criminal elements who have been funded with or given state contracts in St. Lucia. We know these things. You think crime will ever stop? Mr. Preville made us a comment where he said, government ministers are policy takers. But then I see a government minister on a site on Sunday giving instructions and saying, I send them to do the work on Sunday. I send them. So there's no separation of powers. When you have gentlemen, when you have young men at Bodily on remand for 10 and 15 years, cannot get the cases heard because the system is failing them, what does that tell you? You think crime will ever stop?
1: Well,
2: when you have poverty within our communities where young men see no hope, there's no hope, there's no gainful and serious employment to engage them, no skill training, nothing that will engage them, that would give them a sense of direction, and they see no hope, and the only alternative for them is criminal activity, crime,

0: What does that tell you?
1: Well,
0: you
1: think listen, crime will ever caller, stop? I don't think people want, excuse me, or people expect crime to stop.
2: Control.
1: I think exactly. I think what we want is control. What we want is for us to see movement. We want the right. criminals. As far as I'm concerned, and I'm saying this, I'm directing this comment at you, Mr. Zavi, and I don't know if you will agree with me. And Kola, I don't know if you'll agree with me too. When I look at what is happening, the criminals are getting bolder. The criminals are better equipped. The criminals are more organized. The criminals are upgrading. They're like apps on your phone. They're upgrading. But I don't see the police being upgraded. I need the police to be upgraded.
2: Andrew,
0: the police is not being, the police force right now, the way they manage investigations is like Flintstone Age.
1: Anyway, thank you for your contribution, caller, because you know we have a very short time, but thank you for that. We'll let Mr. Kakal answer the question.
2: The caller is quite correct. Yeah.
1: Thank you so much for your contribution.
2: I receive a
1: They're not 1 minute caller. Take some time and answer the question.
2: I received a call yesterday, and that's from the prosecution unit,
1: mm-hmm.
2: where there is an ongoing matter that happened since 2021.
1: Mm.
2: And this is the very first time that matter will be called.
1: Wow.
2: And I am on retirement, and I have to go and give evidence in that matter.
1: Wow.
2: So this is the broken system. So the caller is correct. And then you have a minister that put in forth a matter today, and by 2 weeks' time it's called because it's against somebody in the United Workers Party.
1: Mm.
2: You understand? So the system itself, it doesn't look like it works for everybody.
1: We have a call on the line. Thank you for your patience, caller. Go ahead.
3: Hi, Angie. How are you?
1: I'm good. How are you?
3: I'm fine. This is Mrs. Noel.
1: Oh, nice to
3: Hi,
1: meet
3: Titus
1: you.
3: Hi, Titus and Calix.
4: Good morning.
2: Good morning. Good morning.
3: All right. Guys, I just had to join you on your program. And Angie, I know I have told you many, many times before that I will and I have not, but I promise.
1: Oh, you're a very astute lady, aren't you? Because I was just about to hit you with that.
3: Not to worry. I will, because especially what I woke up to this morning.
1: Oh, my goodness.
3: And you know, this has always been a sore spot for me. It has always been an area of great angst for me. And unlike some people who have accused me of perhaps being sexually molested myself or having gone through some traumatic experience, for me to be able to commensurate with persons who have gone through that. You don't have to be raped.
1: No,
3: and
1: you don't
3: have to be, murder doesn't have to be an attempt on your life. It doesn't have to be take place for you to commensurate with your fellow man. It just takes an empathetic person who can see and who can feel the anguish of mothers. It's like almost as if some people feel that they live in isolation. You know, when a young woman has been killed, and I'm going to segue a little bit because I know that's not exactly what you're talking about. We're talking about crime, and any kind of crime is one type of crime too many for our country.
1: That's true. And right? Especially so somebody who is, especially a young lady, let me just jump in, especially a young lady, a contributing member of society, a mother, in fact, anyone, just anyone. One murder is one murder too much. We've had 34,
3: too many.
1: And I think, yeah, we've had 34, and I think we've had 34 too many.
3: Exactly. And we must remember, regardless of their stature in life, they come from our communities, they come from our homes, they come from our churches, they come from our schools. We sat in school with some of them,
1: yeah.
3: We work with some of them, and so when these things happen, it does not have to be directly in your backyard for you to feel empathy. This is madness.
1: Yeah.
3: This is madness. When people, and I'm going to be speaking specifically to that case, that young lady, I think her name was Joy.
1: Yeah.
3: You know, and somebody snuffed out the joy in her daughter's life, the joy in her parents' life. When people openly, and this one is going out to young women in particular, when people, men, women, your partners, openly tell you they mean you harm, believe them.
1: Mm-hmm.
3: Believe them. And when dangerous rhetoric is being allowed to fester unchecked, a responsible government must act. Not posture, not grandstand, not normalize. What are we as Saint Lucians supposed to think when Philippe Jepier, as Prime Minister, says in Parliament that he knows who is involved in crime, who are all the pulling all the strings in the background, yet the crime situation continues spiraling out of control? And when he then follows that up by saying, you can say anything you want in Parliament, I sometimes think that man has, he suffers from Tourette's syndrome, and he just says anything that pops in his head. You can say anything you want in Parliament. That's not your business, whether I know about CIP. You know, that's not your business. He just says anything that pops in his head.
2: Mrs. Noel.
3: This man is reckless.
2: Mrs. Noel.
3: He is reckless. Sorry?
2: Mrs. Noel, the system itself, it's like he was instrumental in the heads of the police force, in putting it in place. And then you're asking, if it was a normal person who said that, the police had already taken them in for questioning. The exact thing that the Prime Minister said. He said that he knows. So that means he knew all what was going on for the four murders, for the three murders.
3: And
2: he did nothing about it. And also the person who got shot on the, if you are claiming that you knew all that, you never gave the police a call to prevent it from happening? Or call the Ministry of Crime Prevention?
3: Not only did you not prevent it from
1: happening.
3: And
1: not just that. Let me just say this.
3: You did nothing to help the police catch the person who committed the crime.
2: Yeah.
1: And the worst part is, this is the Minister of National Security. And he was the Minister of National Security at the time. So why wasn't some meeting called? Why wasn't some...
2: It happened after the meeting.
3: Because who serve? You reporting yourself to the police, and you don't even have to report yourself to the police, because we have crime hotline.
1: Mm-hmm.
3: You can make an anonymous report.
4: Well, you don't.
3: You
4: know.
3: Have evidence.
4: Well, Laura, you.
3: You
4: don't.
3: Have evidence.
4: Laura, you're not sure if he actually did. You know, we don't know. But what we do know is what he has said, and he has said on the record, on the public record, in Hansard, that he knows who are the persons involved in crime. And that's all I need to know. From the moment he has said this, then the rest is, for me, what the police does. So I want to see what the police has done with the information that I am sure that the Prime Minister would, and Minister for National Security would have given the police.
1: Well, let's ask the police.
3: Listen to this, guys.
4: I cannot imagine that the Minister for National Security, as he himself has declared, has information, and he did not give it to the police. So I have
3: as
4: to
3: a responsible citizen, not even just as the Prime Minister, but as a responsible citizen, he has a duty of care and responsibility to report and to let us know. Now, as Prime Minister, I have done my due care. I have reported to the police, and I'm going to hold the police responsible for acting upon the information that I gave them.
1: Now, I'm going to have to cut you short, sorry, because this is a short program and we have other callers on the line. But thank you so much for that.
3: Right,
1: and I do have a comment from you that I'm going to read in a few minutes. So
3: Angie, just bear with me a couple of minutes, right? Because I didn't anticipate actually having the conversation on air, because you know I know that you have your program and whatever. But I want the Prime Minister, I want us to ask ourselves, what message does that send to the, you know what we call in the Ted Willis,
1: mm-hmm.
3: the Ted Willis mm-hmm. in the society? What message? And I want us, and I'm going to add this one more thing. I want us as the population, the populace, the citizenry, the persons who vote in this country, I want us to think carefully and clearly about the representation. We like to say that there's no difference between parties, but we have to understand that there is a signal that this Labour administration is sending. It is an MO, okay? So this Prime Minister says he knows everything. The previous Prime Minister, Kenny Anthony, did not know anything, but he was pleading with criminals. He has no ideas. So he was pleading with criminals. Before that, his Home Affairs Minister, this is Velon John, said, leave his boys alone. So we can see a clear pattern. When it comes to crime, it is, let us just ignore it, and maybe hopefully it will go away. Hmm. Now we are hearing the Bar Association president is calling it, it's basically saying there is an opportunity in the industry of crime, so we need more crime. Rather than sit down and have a parley with the stakeholders and see how we can ameliorate
2: the crime
3: situation, we are going to say to the law firms, expand your law firms. This is the time to expand because there's an opportunity. Hire more law criminals.
1: Thank you for that. So sorry. I mean, it's so sorry that we have to cut callers off, guys. I'm so sorry, but I want to give everybody an equal opportunity, and we have somebody who's been calling. So good afternoon to you, caller. You are on the air.
5: Yes, thank you. Good afternoon.
1: Hi, good afternoon.
5: And good afternoon, Mr. Titus, and good afternoon, Mr. Calix. Yeah,
2: good afternoon, sir.
5: Angie, before I go, and before I begin, you have to give Laura her own show, Angie. Give Laura time.
1: Let me tell you,
5: her own show.
1: I have asked. That's why she started by saying, I know you've asked me, I will come. Because I've been calling everybody, and she's one of those that I've called. So maybe next Thursday is her time. I hope she's still listening.
5: So, Angie, I want to speak to the two warriors of the United Workers Party front.
1: Wow!
5: And tell them I've been hearing all the talks and everything that is happening in the country, and you know, I have come up with a protest, my protest, what I have started, and I'm asking you all to join me as well. I have singled out, it was 43 companies I have singled out of St. Lucian companies, mainly in the food and beverages sector that I have boycotted. Because the reason why I boycotted is because I remember those 44 souls who have been lost, and I haven't heard the Chamber of Commerce have come out. I haven't heard the government have come out. And you know, when every life lost is a less tax to be collected.
1: That's right.
5: Less productive citizen, less productivity in our country. And I'm hearing about the government also speaking about migration now. And it goes to the point where I see that it is a systematic thing that is against our people. Because while St. Lucians, I call it the silent genocide. Silent genocide is happening on our streets with brutal accidents. In our hospitals, baby being born and the babies that are dying at the hospitals because adequate equipment for surgeries or basic surgeries, basic medication, old people are dying. Gentlemen, I'll tell you all, 1,500 people died last year in St. Lucia. Now, that's adding up homicides, diseases, chronic illnesses, and all those different things. And last year alone, only 1,300 babies born. And this year we are already 43 able people, because you know that's 40-year-olds, young 20-year-olds. You know how long it takes for you to raise a child from months to 1 years all the way to 43. That is heavy, and that's our only natural resources, the human resource. That is our only natural resources. And you know, if we do not take heed right now and start a movement, I wanted to do a 44-man march or protest in Castries, but I say for now, I'll just leave it by starting off with the thing that is hitting, that is most critical to them, which is finance.
1: Mm.
5: And for us to put a dent, and for us to really make the Chamber of Commerce, the bus drivers, the teachers, the doctors, all who that depends on the man to pay taxes, and all who that depends on those for example, whether it's blue waters to sell, whether it's cheese, whether it's anything that is made in St. Lucia, that is a very important component of the economy. I am boycotting it. Right now I'm buying water from St. Vincent. I'm buying fruit from Trinidad, and I'm buying Pine Hill from Barbados. That's just three items already that I've already started boycotting. And there's more when I look at the back of my packages. That is my protest, because I have a list of 44 companies. Last night, we lost a young lady. God bless her soul, and all the grieving families as well. So it's 44 items now I boycott, just like how Trump and China is doing it. Because if we do not hit their finance and make them realize that, hey, this is not normal. Those records, horrific murders, is not normal. This is tying up. And in the Prime Minister's constituency, that's why I tell the Prime Minister, if you cannot unite a small place like Marsham, because mm-hmm. there's the Boulevard, and there is what's that place name?
1: All those little communities.
5: So yeah. That's what I want to say. Thank you.
1: Thank you so much for that.
2: The caller said something that was really important. I wanted to touch on it, but I think we strayed a little.
1: Mm-hmm.
2: He spoke about touch them economically.
1: Mm-hmm.
2: And this is what should be used. There is a financial investigation unit of the Royal St. Lucia Police Force. I would really wish to see a report on the stats. How many persons were arrested for financial crimes and taken to court and all these things. And if we look at for the past 10 years, let us see what has been done. Because to take down any criminal organization, you have to hit the finances. You cannot give them more money,
1: mm-hmm.
2: because it's like fighting you fighting yourself by enabling them.
1: So I guess you agree with what the previous caller said,
2: yes, yeah.
1: where he spoke about Andrew Holness saying that nobody with criminal ties will be allowed to get government contracts.
2: And it raises another question. We had the issuing of firearms, legal firearms to persons, which was strictly under the purview of the police commissioner.
1: Mm-hmm.
2: And when the SLP administration took office, they changed it and they put a board. Now, what that has caused is more firearms. And I am certain that there are persons of questionable characters who have licensed firearms.
4: Why do you say the institutionalization of the board has led to more firearms?
2: Well, I know, as a police officer, you had to pass through a rigorous and robust process before a firearm could be issued to you. And as far as I'm concerned, even whilst I was in the police force, it was very easy to tell who you'd get with a licensed firearm before. And my latter part of the police force, it was quite difficult to tell who you'd get. So there's a very person you arrested and convicted, you'd see them with a firearm. And when you check, the person got that was a legal firearm the person got. Now, to me, I don't know how they think and how they put things together. This is the very first place I would go. I would do a complete review and overhaul as to how firearm licenses are issued. Because there are a lot of crime that goes unsolved. And who can we tell which firearms committed these very crimes? We cannot.
4: Well, Kakal, here's what I would say. Again, when I see those policies, I ask myself a question. What is the problem you're seeking to solve? Why take that responsibility of the issuance of firearms from the person responsible, an individual, someone you can point to. Hold on. Why take that? Because the purpose of a firearm is for defense. So why would you take that from your lead true cop? And issue? Because the protection of us, the citizenry, rests with the police. And I would assume anytime we go the direction of an individual getting a firearm, is because there must be some compelling reason that the police, the state, cannot meet that benchmark for protection, and you are now enlisting, the police is enlisting the support of an individual in his own, the person's own protection. That's what the issuance of a firearm to an individual is. And therefore, when you speak about a board, I have to ask myself, so who on the board will take ultimate responsibility for the issuance of the firearm? These are the questions. And further, I would have thought, because I'm seeking to see what is the problem the board would solve that the commissioner will not solve. I would have thought what would have to be made publicly known would be the criteria that must be met for the issuance of a firearm.
2: And even the board too.
4: And if the, that's why I'm afraid of a board, because now some issuance can be hidden behind the board. No. The commissioner of police should be the one who is standing alone when this firearm is given. But so that, that he is held to, let me finish. He is held to scrutiny. Because if there are criteria clearly defined, let us have the debate on the criteria. What is it we need to have in place to qualify for an individual firearm? Let the debate take place there. Once that is agreed upon, the commissioner now is the executioner of that, or executor of that. I believe that is how you solve the problem. Not putting a board.
2: Because but I want to clearly say this, not just the commissioner. A lot of processes, you have to go through the process, and you have the, a special branch unit that would investigate.
4: I said the commissioner. The reason why, because that commissioner, at the end of the day, his job is responsible for putting in place whatever he or she. So there's
2: accountability and transparency.
4: And that is really where you're holding the commissioner responsible, not a board who you're hiding behind a faceless, a maskless, a faceless entity called a board. The people of the country must know it is John Brown who is the commissioner, who having in himself agreed that this individual applicant has met all the criteria, that he is now saying, in my name, I issue you a firearm. But when you get to the issue of a board, you begin to have concerns. And further, in this very tribalized St. Lucia, we are now into the political tribalization, you begin to worry about, hold on, is this weapon, are the board members professionals in their own right, or political appointees? When you begin, so these are the
2: that is why
4: I am very worried about that notion of a board. I don't buy into that,
1: guys. We have a caller on the line. Good afternoon to you, caller. You're on the air because it's already 12 o'clock. Time flies when you're having fun. Go ahead, caller.
6: Nice program, Angie. Good afternoon to Mr. Preville and Cacao. Good afternoon to you two, Suze.
2: Good afternoon.
6: Nice having you all today. Very interesting conversation. I've been listening to you and the gentleman. And Angie, in a nutshell, our crime rate, our crime rate is at its highest right now.
1: Mm-hmm.
6: In a nutshell, the reasons I can find for that happening are, and it has to do with policies of the government, the current government as well, because we've seen no policies being put in place. And I say no policies, I don't know if they are that I have not heard of, no policies being put in place to curb the crime rate in St. Lucia. We look around us. We saw a government coming in 2021, first order of the day. And when you say these things, people say, but why do you say that? First order of the day was to let loose, to pardon a whole set of people who committed crimes under the COVID-19 laws. Pardon them, let them go. It's okay, they can walk scot-free. I haven't heard that some people were allocated monies by the courts, which is quite interesting. So for bad behavior, I get rewarded. First order of the second order of the day. Let's decriminalize an ounce of marijuana. And people don't pay a lot of attention to this, but this, I drive every day into Castries and back up to the north. And I'm saying to you that when I'm driving, all I see are young men with their hands cupped, one hand cupped, and the other hand either has a pair of scissors or fingers doing whatever it is that they're doing. I guess cleaning their marijuana and and whoever has the Rizla in their mouth or whatever held between the teeth. It's something that I see on a daily basis. You will decriminalize marijuana, an ounce of marijuana, without sensitizing the young people, without sensitizing the school kids, without sensitizing anyone about the damages and the bad influence that marijuana, along with drinking alcohol, can have on a human being. All of these young boys are just sitting there smoking all day. Are you telling me that they're smoking an ounce of weed all day? And are they not supposed to do that in the privacy of their own homes? Why are they on the street corners smoking marijuana in the city, in what we call a city? I say in town, but in the city of Castries. Okay, now, is that supposed to happen? Wasn't the ounce of marijuana smoking supposed to happen at your home? What is the impact of marijuana on those young boys, along with the alcohol that they may be drinking as well? And then we have people shooting each other every day.
1: Mm-hmm.
6: We saw a government that came in, and I've been saying that from the time it happened, and disbanded, according to him, the Philip J. Pierre.
2: The
6: Philip J. Pierre says he disbanded. They say I disbanded the K-9 unit. And I laugh, not because I think it's funny, but you disbanded a K-9 unit. You removed the K-9 unit from the port. You sent them away. You left our port open for 2 years, knowing fully well that the scanner wasn't working at the port. 2 long years, that is 24 months. Gentlemen, lady, 24 long months. We can put it in days, we can put it in hours.
1: So basically, we were left exposed to we're seeing the result now.
6: Our main entry port, where all barrels, all containers, all shipments come through this port, everything we ship comes through this port, was left open to unlicensed firearms, illegal ammunition, illegal drugs. And there's a whole set of illegal substances coming into our shores for 2 years. Why haven't we questioned Philip J.P. as to what was his reasoning behind leaving? And we probably have asked a question, he's evading it. Leaving our ports open for 2 long years, open to all these substances coming in. The result of this is what the mayhem that we're seeing on the streets today. The results of this is the mayhem that we saw on the streets in 2021 after he disbanded the canine unit, after he left our ports open for 24 months. Philip Jaipur has to take responsibility for this.
1: Yeah.
6: We see our young men on the street every day. There are no new jobs created. Not one. Not one. What? Why do people bring illegal firearms into a country and ammunition and bullets and all the rest of it? What are guns used for? Are guns toys? Are they used to just play? Kids are playing with them? Or are guns used to kill?
1: Well, let's let the law enforcement official answer some of your questions and comment on some of your statements here today. But thank you for your contribution, caller.
2: I think the caller is probably working in the stats department.
1: No, also, this caller is always on point. Yeah. Always on point.
2: Yeah, I think I saw that very same picture that she's painting, and sometimes you have to ask yourself questions. Was that intentional? Because if you're gonna attach responsibility to somebody,
1: mm-hmm.
2: it is because they have committed an action or they omitted their responsibility. They did not act.
1: Okay.
2: Right. So in the case of the scanners and also the disbanding of the canine unit and also the killing of Officer Tyson, I wonder if that may have been the case.
1: Well, I mean, we've seen what has come out of these actions. We hear the Guns, Narcotics and Firearms Unit have had to bust up a drug and firearm trafficking ring at Port Castries. And you would know that it's been in the news. Ports police, ports officials were arrested. They're now investigating courier services, the post office. And I think they're doing that in conjunction with customs. I don't really know the full details because, of course, I'm not a law enforcement officer, just a TV attorney. But I like saying that. But we see the results. And I have to, like you say, ask myself, was this intentional?
2: Yeah.
1: Did the Prime Minister believe, because I heard back in 2021, the talk was this was too expensive. This was, sorry. This was too expensive. And the country didn't have enough money to maintain it. But we have canines now, right? And we are maintaining it. So is it not too expensive now? Is that not a valid question to ask, Titus?
2: You see, I don't believe that the powers that be understand the impact of a canine unit. The canine unit serves even, it physically serves even deeper than police officers themselves. Because we are not equipped with that kind of sense of smell to detect where money, firearms, and drugs can be concealed in vehicles, in the probably the headrests, or probably in some metal part.
1: Mm-hmm.
2: The police would not be able to detect that. But with the dogs, you would be able to catch or intercept most of these illegal items and contrabands. So I don't think, or if they choose not to understand how important having a canine unit attached to the police in the crime fighting initiative is, you need to have these units.
4: What I will say on this is this. I think the action of the government is the clearest demonstration to date with respect to the K-9 unit,
1: mm-hmm.
4: that they were wrong. They were never serious about crime. You see, and in retrospect, you have to ask the people of St. Lucia, because people are, these are grown-up people who go to the polls, who vote. And the people went and they voted for the same administration that did that. So when I look back now, I say to myself, what is the purpose of even having the discussion?
1: Mm.
4: Because it is clear to me that the people said, yeah, Officer Tyson died. Yeah, guns came in. Yeah, people are dying. Yeah, we see that. But is it really,
1: do we that, really important?
4: That important?
1: That important?
4: Because right now, you are seeing by the action of the government that they are saying, we were wrong. We should have kept the K-9 unit. We should have ensured Officer Tyson was alive. Because that's why they are doing it now, having disbanded it. It is an admission on their part that they were wrong. That is what I see. I don't know how many other St. Lucians see that, but that's what I see. And when you see that, you need to ask yourself, in how many other places did they get it wrong and continue to get it wrong? That's what we should be asking ourselves. Because what seemed to be so obvious to anyone, which is what Kakal just explained there, what seemed to be so obvious, what the statistics were showing clearly in terms of the level of interdiction that the canine
1: Tyson,
4: the level of interdiction he was effecting, that was data we had.
2: Yes.
4: That was information that was available. And you come into office and you disband it, only later to come back and put it as if you did not know. It is a reflection of the incompetence, or
2: I went ahead
4: to think that there was a more sinister motive. I will leave it down to incompetence. And St. Lucians should be saying to themselves now, so we have re-elected an incompetent group to now protect us. I wish us all the best.
2: It also speaks to where the priorities lie too, because I hope they would have given crime the very same kind of priority that they give to events in St. Lucia. No, don't get me wrong, I have no problem with events.
1: Mm-hmm.
2: But the amount of money that is spent and the amount of attention that is given to it, give crime that same level of priority. I have here with me, Angie. Mm-hmm. I just want to touch on a matter. Somebody told me, don't read everything but the red part of it.
1: Crime scene. No, you can put it by the camera.
2: I don't have to put it by the camera. You can read it.
1: No, I'm putting it. Put it.
2: No.
1: Put it.
2: That's only one piece of qualification from that.
1: People
2: time.
1: Need to see what they're dealing with. They need to see that we have.
2: Okay, so
1: the certificate says crime scene first responder. From the Regional Security Service Training Institute. Wow.
2: Yes, so I was told by many persons that there's a particular police officer who goes about saying that I'm a corrupt police officer.
1: Mm.
2: And I'm going to put a stop to it, because I will post that person's photo and I will tell that person that they need to go and do a few courses because they don't understand policing at all. And they ask her, why is Kakal a corrupt police officer? And she said that Kakal picked up some shells on a murder scene.
1: Mm-hmm.
2: I clearly recall that there was a murder in Viewfort where even the SLP heads were attending that funeral and they had to scale walls by the church and run.
1: I think I recall the Prime Minister at the time.
2: Yes, he was.
1: Dr. Kenny Anthony being one of those
2: officials. I was one of the first responders on that scene.
1: Mm-hmm.
2: Right? And I can talk about that because that matter is done. And on the arrival on the scene, we saw several shells all on the road.
1: Mm-hmm.
2: The police had not been contained as yet. Vehicles, traffic was not managed as yet. Vehicles were just passing up and down.
1: Mm-hmm.
2: And in my training, I know if you believe without a shadow of a doubt that these pieces of evidence will be contaminated or maybe lost, you can retrieve it.
1: Mm-hmm.
2: So, for example, you're in a dance hall and somebody shot somebody in the dance hall.
1: Mm-hmm.
2: And the firearm fell at the center. You're going to leave the firearm until crime's enriched?
1: It'll disappear.
2: Exactly. So you can pick up that firearm. You can pick it bare hands. Because at the end of the day, there is a process called elimination where they will eliminate you because you can justify your actions as to why you held that weapon.
1: Mm-hmm.
2: And I did just that on that scene because there were persons picking up the shells. Imagine there are gang members there and they want their partner to go scotch-free, so they'll be picking up the shells and stuff. What I was taught to take a pen, push it through the shell.
1: I see that in my TV studies too.
2: And then you keep it. Right? And you must not break the chain of custody.
1: Mm-hmm.
2: So you must be able to explain as to how it reached that bag and it was sealed. And that was what I did. But a police officer is trying to tell persons, Kakal went and picked up shells like I am part of the gang.
1: Wow.
2: And she doesn't understand that that is what it is. So sometimes, you see, people need to educate themselves on certain aspects of policing before they... That's why I say most times I try my best not to even talk to a layperson or probably somebody who just came into the field about policing because it's just too much. That too much experience you go through and you learn, and it's a lot. So I just wanted to clarify that.
1: Right.
2: Any police officer, and it can even be a civilian too. We don't encourage the civilians, right? But any police officer who's on the scene of a crime, they are the first responder, and they realize that that evidence can be lost or it can be further contaminated, can retrieve that. If they can pick it up with a pen or some other item without smudging the fingerprints that will be on it or the DNA, they can do that.
1: Okay, so guys, we are over our time. We're supposed to end at 12. It is 12:28, and I need to pay closer attention to that. But we did have a very spirited discussion. I thank you guys for joining me. I'm going to give you guys quickly a few minutes just to wrap up. We'll go with Mr. Preville first, because... Of course, seniority.
2: I think it should end because he's senior.
1: Seniority. So, Mr. Preville.
4: No, Andrea. My role on the program today was to look at the more of the economic impact that crime has on our society of St. Lucia. And I would say that once we understand the nature of crime.
1: Mm-hmm.
4: It is a disruptor. It causes, and any disruption in normality has a consequence. In this case, escalating crime and escalating violent crime will impact our economy by diverting employment opportunities,
1: mm-hmm.
4: curtailing government taxation revenue, creating further unemployment, and given the openness of our economy and its dependence on tourism, it makes us susceptible to diversion of persons not coming to St. Lucia elsewhere, going elsewhere, and this further exacerbates our unemployment and the possibility for further crime. It causes persons to pause with respect to new investment, either locally or foreign investment, which again dampens the economy, stifles creation of employment opportunities, and even local persons who may wish to invest or start a business find that their business cannot be successful because of crime. So crime, violent crime in particular, has a significant impact on the economy. Violent crime has a significant impact on the individual person, their families, their relatives. But as a society, every unfortunate person who dies prematurely, violently, is a loss to everyone in society, not just the immediate family. It is a loss to the entire society because we all were involved in the development of that young person. So, it is a matter that requires urgent attention. It is a serious matter. And I want to leave by saying what happened in Masha in the constituency of the Prime Minister, the Parliamentary Rep, the Minister for National Security. The fact that this could have happened there is a matter that sends a very bad signal to the rest of the criminal elements in St. Lucia, and it is one that we have to see resolution to, because it is not good that this happened there.
1: Yeah.
4: So I end by saying I call on the police to continue doing and exercising the professionalism that the public expect of them, because there is no other body, no other entity empowered by our laws to undertake the work that the police does. No prime minister, no minister, no governor general has the authority to do. The police can arrest, the prime minister cannot arrest.
1: Mm-hmm.
4: So it is how important the police is in the enforcement part of our laws. When it comes to the mitigation, the prevention, it takes a whole of society approach. It will take all of us to come together. Silence is not a solution. The appearance that certain segments of our society, like civil society, can no longer speak or wish not to speak, comment, or get involved, is only playing the ostrich, burying your head in a hole and wishing things will go away. It never goes away.
1: Mm-hmm.
4: So I'm calling on civil society and all persons who truly understand what is at stake to make their position known,
1: mm-hmm.
4: to engage in constructive debate and criticism and critique and come up with solutions so that we are all better off at the end of the day. This is our country, and no one from outside will make it safer for us. We have to make it safe for ourselves if we believe in ourselves and if we believe in the value of the lives of the people in our own country.
1: Wonderful. Well said. Mr. Xavier, good over
2: day.
1: To you.
2: Good day, St. Lucia. Good day, St. Lucia. Angie and the callers and also the listeners, I don't feel well today as a former law enforcer. With the level of crime that we have in this country, it sends a clear signal. And what I wish that it was not is to the criminals that they are empowered, they are emboldened to continue along these lines. Persons who are responsible, I'm calling on the Prime Minister, the Minister of National Security. We both of us shared something in common, not too usual, but this at this time, both of our fathers were police officers,
1: mm-hmm.
2: right? And I can say my father would be proud of me with my contribution to St. Lucia as it pertains to law enforcement. I do not know about the Prime Minister, what his father would think of him if he was alive today. After what happened in his constituency.
1: Under his watch.
2: Under his watch. I want to say that crime should not be considered a business in St. Lucia. From all directions, what I'm seeing in society is like crime is a business in St. Lucia. We try to solve crime as a whole, but crime is the results, is the byproduct of the issues that exist in society. And it starts from the top. I clearly recall I was going through a documentary as to when the president of Singapore, that's about 40, 50 years ago, took over. And you know what was his policy? We are dismantling crime from the top. And the very first thing he did, he arrested one of his ministers for accepting a bribe from a business person who gave him tickets for his entire family to travel overseas.
1: Mm.
2: And he sent a clear message to everyone in the country that these things shall not be tolerated. There are two ways to manage. Top to bottom and bottom to top. I believe at this point in time, as it pertains to crime, our leaders who are responsible, who are answerable to the state of crime that we have in St. Lucia, need to accept responsibility. And I hear persons saying that we cannot control crime, we cannot do this, we cannot do that. So if that be the case, why is there a police force? Why is there the Prime Minister, who is the Minister of National Security? There must be, the buck must stop with somebody. And I want to appeal to the powers that be to improve the morale in the police force.
1: Mm-hmm.
2: The police officers, I had a conversation with a police officer yesterday, and a lot of police officers who were trained, who were dedicated, are leaving the police force. There is some brain drain happening in the police force right now. They're moving on to other opportunities. They feel that they were wrong, they were not promoted. I have a police officer that I know who was in charge of an entire unit in the Southern Division that was operating as a constable. Yes, he left the force and he's getting about twice his salary now.
1: Isn't the constable the lowest rank? Or the one?
2: The one just above special police constable. So there is, you'll start with the special reserve. Then you get the special police constable. Then you get the constable.
1: Wow, but that's still low on the totem pole.
2: So he's the constable is the lowest permanent employment, because mm-hmm. you'd find the SPCs they have in a three-year contract, right? And this is what continues to happen. All the police officers I knew who had policing at heart that wanted to go out there to get certain things. I'm not saying that they don't remain, but a lot of them are leaving because mm-hmm. they don't feel that they're getting anywhere in the police force. So at this point in time, as I wrap up, I want St. Lucians to understand that crime affects every one of us. And as a law enforcer, as a ex-law enforcer, every time there is another murder and I get the news, it hurts me, because I remember being a first responder where I attended to murders, being the first one on the scene, and it affected me. And you know, it doesn't only affect me, because it also affects the persons you interact with. I call on to the Commissioner of Police, Commissioner Vanguard, please get a counselor and attach it to the Royal St. Lucia Police Force. The Fire Service Department, do that for the fire officers too. Because we have reached a stage where the fire service would call on the police for protection to attend to scenes.
1: Wow.
2: That is what's happening in St. Lucia. And they want us to keep quiet about it, don't talk about it, because it's affecting the country. St. Lucia, as John Compton also always said, watch your bread. Thank you.
4: And Jim, just before I go, just to say, Kakal mentioned the issue about responsibility. You see, people say don't politicize crime. Mm-hmm. So this is not small politics, this is the big politics. When the country does well, when the economy grows, when we see new investors, the government takes the praise.
1: Yeah, that's right.
2: The government says
4: that is our work.
1: Mm-hmm.
4: And when our people are dying on the streets, when we have increasing murders, the government must take their responsibility. This is not about politicizing crime. It is what responsible government does. Great things happen, you are entitled to take the glory. And when bad things happen, you have to accept the responsibility. That's what it is. If you cannot do that, then you are in the wrong place.
1: I agree with that wholeheartedly. Guys, thank you for joining us today on Insight. And wow, I'm going to have to just sit back. You guys showed me that you didn't even need me. I should have just sat back and let you guys take over. But thank you so much for joining me, and for the persons who came

0: and ban you from the page for the duration of your natural life. Please respect this platform. It is the last refuge for persons who simply want to discuss what is happening in their country in a safe space. You have been warned. Okay. Thank you so much for joining us on Insight. Next Thursday, I will endeavor to bring you more individuals with the kind of intelligent insight and make you think, those who spark your brain cells, because Mr. Prayville, when he said, the laws are our laws, they are your laws, I'd never even thought of it like that. So thank you for teaching us new things. Thank you for being here. And go forth in peace and sin no more. Have a wonderful day, guys. Thank you.
1: Thank you. Bye-bye.
0: All right. Guys, join us again at 2 p.m. for Hard Talk, where we continue to discuss the issues that matter. Have a wonderful day. Bye-bye.

0: Good afternoon, St. Lucia, and welcome to another edition of Hard Talk here on Fire 107.7 FM. I'm your host, Angie, and fresh off the heels of a very insightful program this morning, guys. If you missed it, the only person you can blame is yourself. Kidding, kidding, kidding. If you missed it, don't be sad. Don't blame yourself. Just hop on to our Facebook platform and catch the broadcast on that platform, and later on it will be uploaded onto our YouTube channel. So if YouTube is your thing, don't worry, we got you. We got you. Wow. I must commend Mr. Titus Preville and Mr. Calix Kakal Xavier. These gentlemen did not disappoint, not in any way. Guys, the conversation, the level of conversation, the level of insight provided into the inner workings of the Royal St. Lucia Police Force, into the inner workings of the... Oh, something is going on here. Give me a minute, guys. Ah, there we are. Trying to sign on to the Facebook platform. And it's trying to really... Ah, there we are. There we go. Right. The level of insight, the level of conversation, and I do want to thank the contributors, the callers, and those of you who simply stayed and listened. Thank you, thank you, thank you, because this was one for the ages, guys. I promise you that I am going to keep this up. I'm going to keep up the momentum. We're going to bring you more insight next week. And I'm going to look for more interesting individuals to really explain these situations and how they impact our socioeconomic status and everything else. And you might think, Angie, you said everything that needed to be said this morning. What can you come up with today? What can you come up with this afternoon? But you're in for a treat. So I'm going to take a quick commercial break and we will be right back with more of the issues that matter. Stay tuned.
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0: All right, we're back here on Fire 107.7 FM, and this is Hard Talk. I was a little confused this morning. I kept saying good afternoon, but it's afternoon now. Don't worry, I'm going to get used to it. So, guys, this morning we had the very insightful conversation. I keep saying insightful so you guys can get the gist of it, no pun intended, the name of the show. The new show that we debuted is called Insight. And I hope that we lived up to our intentions. I hope that we lived up to the hype, and I hope that you guys were as satisfied with the level of conversation between Mr. Titus Preville and Mr. Cal Xavier as I was. It was a phenomenal discussion. Gentlemen, if you're listening to this afternoon's broadcast, thank you, thank you, thank you. Now, on to Bigger and Better Things. St. Lucia has been inundated with crime. It's a fact. We can't run away from it. We can't run away from the truth. We heard some statistics this morning from years gone by, and we heard some issues that are faced by the Royal St. Lucia Police Force from a first-hand source. And I know a lot of you wanted to get in on the conversation, but it was we really could not take too many calls. But I'm going to give you an opportunity this afternoon to continue the conversation. And guys, I also want to thank you for your restraint and your respectful behavior this morning, because I do realize that there was a certain well-known individual on the live, and I do want to thank him too, because I noticed that he was very respectful and he followed the rules, and I do appreciate that. I don't mind people with contrary opinions coming onto the live. I simply ask that everyone, my regular listeners, anyone who's coming on, leave this platform. You guys have gone and destroyed every other platform there is. This one I will protect with my every breath. And thank you for keeping Fire FM as a respectful and safe space for intelligent conversation. I really appreciate the restraint from my listeners, and I really appreciate the gentleman who was on the live this morning not displaying any bad manners, being very respectful, being very well behaved. I need to say kudos to all of you. Thank you for that. I know sometimes when you've had certain encounters with certain individuals and they come on to what you consider your safe space, you feel automatically triggered, and I'm very happy that that did not escalate and it did not descend into chaos. And thank you to all of my listeners. But let's continue the conversation, because this is what we're dealing with. This is the situation. Once again, in St. Lucia, we see an escalation, not just of gun violence, not just another murder, not just violence against women. It's the loss of a life, the loss of a contributing member of society, the loss of a mother. And I clearly recall Mr. Tommy Descott, who, by the way, sent me video that I do need to play for you guys. I forgot that. That was supposed to be our topic for today, Mr. Tommy Descott. And good afternoon to you, sir, if you are listening. Oh, no. No, no, no. Sorry, that's not what I thought it was. Okay. He's supposed to be sending me more of his quantified information on certain statistics in St. Lucia, but I guess he hasn't come around to it as yet. Tommy, I am waiting. By the way, I am going to try to see if I can get Tommy on here for the next episode of Insight. I'm really going to try. I don't know if I will succeed, guys, but bear with me. I'm trying to bring you fascinating individuals with fascinating takes on important issues, a point of view that you don't normally see. So, Mr. Tommy Descott, our resident statistician, he made a very good point some time ago by saying that when he tried to quantify the crime statistics, he tried to focus on the loss of life and what it cost the state. And this is a perspective that we had not thought of, be honest. Nobody in St. Lucia had yet thought that losing a life cost the state money. We hadn't thought of it like that because we were thinking in terms of a family member was lost, a family was grieving, and, you know, this is sad. But we had not begun to think about the loss of life as an economic loss to the state, to the family. And to everyone else. But this is disturbing. This is hard. It's hard to talk about for me. Guys, I'm going to be honest with you. I tell it like it is on this platform. When I heard the news that someone was shot, initially, I thought that it was a young man. I was prepared to think about a gangbanger, a criminal. And then I heard it's a young lady. It's a young lady who works at the bank. And my heart froze. Because I have a young lady. And then I saw the picture. I looked at that face and I saw my child. Guys, I cannot tell you. I cannot tell you how I would react if I was in that mother's shoes today. And the emotion. And the young lady I was referencing this morning, her name was Alana Bernard. She was the one who was killed in Corinth last year or year before. I can't remember what year. But I distinctly remember when Tommy started talking about quantifying the value of crime. Not the value, sorry, the cost of crime to the state. He said to me in a conversation we were having that he started quantifying the cost of educating, of keeping a young man healthy, what he would have earned if he had been alive. And his contribution to the society. But when Alana Bernard was killed, and if you recall, Alana Bernard had two kids, he could not continue with the research. He could not continue with the quantification because, and he said to me, how do you quantify the value of a mother to a child? Reports are coming in, unconfirmed reports, of course, but reports all the same, that this young lady was being stalked by this individual. That this young lady had gone to the police. Similar situation with Miss Alana Bernard. That she was in a relationship that she didn't want to be in anymore. She decided to call it quits. This individual decides, you're not leaving me. Every parent will tell you, you better not try that with my daughter. Because if it was my daughter, you can't tell my daughter who to love. She doesn't want to be with you. She doesn't have to be with you. And you as the parent, at the time you're saying those words, you mean it with every fiber of your being. But when your daughter comes home and says to you, Mommy or Daddy, this person threatened me. And you go to the police station and you make a report. You are expecting the police to behave in a certain way. You're expecting this person to back off. And when you realize that what you believe is not it, that this person is not giving up, that this person is terrorizing your child, as a parent, you have all the ideas in your head of what you're going to do. But when the actual situation happens, your mind is blank. I am told, and again, unconfirmed reports, that this young lady died in front of her father's shop. I may be wrong, but you know, Paul Bolawi, I have to admit that these are unconfirmed reports from persons who are saying all kinds of things. We don't know the official report as yet. The fire service has not sent anything to date about this incident. And I don't like to say things without official communication. But people talk. And that is the word on the street. These are unconfirmed reports. This young lady went to the police. This guy has been following her since yesterday. That is a scary prospect, St. Lucia. Somebody's asking, where is this morning show? Well, we go on our Facebook page. You will find it. It is there. It was posted just a few hours ago. Don't worry. Just click on our Facebook page. It's right there. You can go ahead and watch the show. Anyway, I have been in a situation where I was being stalked by an individual. And I went to the police. I went to the court. I got a restraining order. This person was coming to my job. Security at my job had to intervene. And the city police had to escort me home, put me on a bus, and stay around the bus until it left to secure my safety. And I say kudos and thank you to all of these individuals. I never knew their names. They just, whenever I called on them, they would ensure my safety throughout Castries. And at one point, one of what concerned them the most, why they were very careful, and the attended to me or responded to me very quickly. One of the officers discovered that even while I was being escorted by the police, this individual was still following me. And eventually they arrested the person, and all of these things, I mean, we went to court. Even at the courthouse, the judge ordered this individual to have no contact with me. But when the case was adjourned, this person was trying to contact me right there in the courthouse, and I had to be escorted into the inner chambers, and the police had to escort this person out and then secure the street and then let me leave. So there are people who are obsessed. There are people who are crazy. There are people who don't understand. Eventually, this person's family had to intervene and take them out of the country so that I can have peace. I was lucky. I was extremely lucky. So when I hear situations like Alana Bernard and Joy St. Omar, it touches home. And my biggest fear is that my daughter will grow up and have to deal with these situations, or my friends' daughters will grow up and have to deal with these situations. Or my nieces, my nephews, my sister, my cousin. Even kids that I taught at preschool. I look at these young ladies, bright lights, with bright futures ahead of them, having to deal with situations that maybe they might not have been as astute as me to have the police on speed dial to ensure that I was not going to go anywhere. But these situations are not figments of anyone's imagination. I don't know what causes it, what psychological defect can cause somebody to be so attached to another individual that they would, if I can't have you, nobody else can. Somebody's saying the police issued a statement. I'm going to have to look for that statement. I haven't received it as yet. And these situations are sad. And they continue to plague our society. And I don't know. Some people say that the root cause of crime is poverty. Some say the root cause of crime is poor parenting. Others, like myself, say that in this day and age, criminal activity has been romanticized. It's been packaged nicely and sold to our youth through pop culture. That's my take on it. And our children who've grown up seeing us strive and struggle just to make ends meet, they don't want to live that life. They see hard work as an exercise in futility. They don't realize that all of these aspects of fast money and shortcuts to wealth and prosperity, they don't realize that it's just a show being put on to sell records, to sell music, and that these people who are purporting these images on social media, on mainstream media, they are hustling sometimes way harder than their parents, that the parents that they believe are working too hard for peanuts. In their young minds, living fast and loose, that's the way to go and end in a blaze of glory. But what is the root cause of this kind of crime? Is it poor mental health? Is it poor moral values? Is it a breakdown in our society, the family, in the church? Because These things, they're not normal, guys. They are not normal. People behaving in this way is not normal. It is abnormal. This is not the norm. When somebody says to you, this isn't working, I can't do this anymore, and they choose to walk away, let them. You might want to fight for what you think should be yours. But wanting to take somebody's life simply because you believe they belong to you and nobody else should have them, that is not normal. That is not normal at all. And we have too many incidents that I can recall off the top of my head of these situations happening in St. Lucia. I cannot speak to what happens around the world. There are so many people. Whenever you talk about crime in St. Lucia, they want to tell you, oh, St. Lucia is not the only place that has crime. And the Prime Minister is famous for doing that, which is just so insulting. And I'll tell you why it's insulting, guys. Prime Minister Philip J.P.A. is the leader of this country. Whether we voted for him, whether we thought about it, somebody's already trying to get on the phone lines. Guys, I'm going to open the phone lines in a bit. He may not be the leader that we want. He may not be the best leader. He may not be the one that you support, but he is the one that you have. And we're stuck with him. He's the leader of this country. But you know what else he is? He is the Minister for National Security. Now, he is also the Prime Minister who signed new domestic violence laws into existence. Thank you so much for that. Somebody just sent me a copy of the statement. But I tell you, I love my family here on Hard Talk. And let me see if I can read this out. Let me read this out to you guys. I might need a little help from my extra eyes, but just bear with me. So the police have issued a press statement in this homicide investigation, our latest homicide investigation. And I want to share it with you guys. Let me read it. It says here, the Royal St. Lucia Police Force has launched an investigation into the homicide of 24 years old. I didn't know her age till now, people. 24-year-old Joy Sentuma of Otabo Ancillary on Wednesday, May 20th, 2026. About 6:39 p.m. on Wednesday, May 20th, 2026, officers attached to the Marigo Police Station responded to a report of a homicide at Marigo. Upon arrival at the scene, officers found a female seated motionless in the driver's seat of a vehicle. Emergency personnel subsequently arrived on the scene and confirmed that the victim showed no signs of life. A medical examination later revealed that the victim sustained multiple gunshot wounds and she was pronounced dead at the scene. A male suspect identified as the estranged husband, of the deceased is currently in police custody after turning himself in to the Criminal Investigations Department on Wednesday evening. The RSLPF acknowledges public concern regarding the circumstances leading up to this homicide. Police confirmed that there was an existing protection order in favor of the victim against the suspect at the time of the incident. Additionally, there was an active matter before the court concerning alleged breaches of that protection order. On Sunday, March 8, 2026, a report of assault involving the suspect was made to the Anstey Police Station. Following investigations, the suspect was arrested and subsequently charged on March 13, 2026, for the offenses of harm, threatening words, and violation of a protection order. He was brought before the First District Court, where bail was denied. The suspect later applied for bail at the High Court and was granted bail. Wow. Wow, wow, wow. Wow. The estranged husband of the victim, 24-year-old. This gentleman was arrested in March. We're in May. We are in May. So, April, May, 2 months. Arrested for harm, threatening words, and violation of a protection order. And this individual was granted bail by the High Court. And the bail, I guess this individual, I'm guessing that this individual was out on bail and still decided to commit this atrocity. Why is it that individuals believe that because you are in a relationship with someone, or because you're married to someone, that that person belongs to you? This is even more horrific than I thought, guys. And I'm told that the lady, the victim, was a mother. She had a young child. Now, whether or not this estranged husband, or we have a caller on the line. Good afternoon to you, caller. You are on the air.
2: Hey, Angie. How are you?
0: I'm good. How are you? Haven't heard you in a while.
2: True. My heart goes out to this young lady. Was she a mother?
0: Yes, that's what I'm told. I read in another report that she was a young mother.
2: Oh, boy. Anyway, Angie, we all feel for her, feel for her family, and especially the young child. But I'm calling about something off topic.
0: What's that?
2: I notice a lot of things that go has been going wrong in St. Lucia.
0: Mm-hmm.
2: The UWP had a plan for it.
0: Mm-hmm.
2: When it comes to crime, the UW had a plan for crime, and they had already implemented their plan.
0: Mm-hmm.
2: It's not like it was only on paper. They had already started with border control. They had started with the K-9 unit. They mm-hmm. had started after-school programs for the young kids. They were doing several different things they were doing to help with the crime situation.
0: Mm-hmm.
2: They even Sarah Fulbright, we had all these young people in the Cass Street Basin.
0: Right.
2: She was teaching them different skills, and they're doing their CXEs, they were doing farming. Just occupy the young people so they have a purpose, and they're earning something besides just the pull of the drugs money or mm-hmm. whatever else. Anyway, that's by the way. But one in particular I called about is the water situation, Angie. Now more than ever, we're just going into the dry season. Many people, including myself, don't have water and have not had water for weeks.
0: And what area do you live in?
2: I'm living in Balata.
0: Wow.
2: But I want us to highlight, we, the UWP people, I want us to highlight to the nation that UWP had a plan to alleviate the water situation nationwide. Mm-hmm. And we had already put it into motion. We already had the loan. We had the experts. We were talking. The WASCO was talking. The CDB was talking. The experts were talking. We were explaining to the nation what we were doing, how long it's going to take, etc.
0: Mm-hmm.
2: And then this whatever kind of government came in and they stopped it.
0: Right.
2: I would really like somebody like Mr. President to tell us what happened to that loan.

0: the Groseley Highway reconstruction project.
1: Yeah, I saw the big blue pipes.
0: Right,
1: yes.
0: Right. So part of that project.
1: It was a comprehensive plan.
0: Right,
1: Angie,
0: right.
1: But I don't know much about water, the whole water infrastructure thing. But I know one of the things was the desil. Had they done that today, the John Compton Dam would have been able to hold more rainwater, which we are not short of rain. It's just some way to store the water.
0: Yeah.
1: But imagine 6-7 years ago, they were desilting. One of the things they were doing was desilting. 5 years later, Andrew, think of the amount of silt that has accumulated there. So therefore, right now, we have less water to go around.
0: Yeah.
1: And people like me suffering, I know where you live, maybe you're getting water, but from actually, the time I moved in, where I've been in for 7-8 years now, water has always been a problem.
0: If I tell
1: right
0: you,
1: now,
0: if I'm honest with you, Kuala, this is the situation. So I live right next to a water catchment area and a pumping station. And I've lived there since I was 12 years old, and I have never recalled ever opening a pipe in that area and not having water. But these days, and historically, this was the place where everyone came to collect water whenever there was no water. But now, at this present moment, could you imagine that the Wasco pumping station sometimes doesn't have any water?
1: Yes, yeah, Angie, I can imagine. Because it's simple. If 6 years ago it was a big problem that the government had to do something about it, 6 years later, Angie, what you expect?
0: Yeah.
1: It's going to be double trouble for all of us, Angie.
0: Yep.
1: I look into the summer, I can see trouble for myself.
0: Yeah.
1: Trouble for all of those who are not. Because the problem did not go away. The problem became a monster under the carpets.
0: Yes. Yes, it did.
1: That's what the SLP government did. Whereas the UWP had a plan. And they explained to the people who were listening what was going to happen. Today, we are all caught in a mess because this SLP government stopped it.
0: Yeah.
1: And we need to remind the nation. I don't know. This is a big problem, this water situation.
0: It is a massive problem, yeah.
1: Yes.
0: It is a massive problem.
1: We need somebody like one of your guests that come in on Thursdays to probably explain to us what was happening then, what was our plan, how it would have been done. Just remind the people. Because right, it was a very prevalent problem in a lot of people's minds.
0: Yes, it is. And
1: we need to be reminded every time there's a situation, Angie, we need to remind this nation that UWP had a plan for it. Almost everything. UWP had a plan for a modern airport. UWP had a plan for a modern hospital. UWP had a plan for better roads and highways. UWP had a plan for e-books for secondary school children. UWP had a plan for national health insurance. We need to keep reminding the people in this country that almost every issue we had, UWP had a plan. Anyway, Angie, I'm listening to you.
0: Thank you so much for that, Kuala.
1: Yeah. All right. Okay, get back.
0: Yeah. And water, let me tell you, this is a very big problem, guys. This is a big problem. But we have even bigger problems. We have huge problems. It seems to me, guys, and I'm trying not to be insensitive here, because, you know, people, they're quick to label you. We have another caller on the line. Good afternoon to you, caller. You are on the air.
2: Angie, good day. How are you doing?
0: Oh, man. I missed you this morning. You should have been seated right there with me.
2: I was in and out. I was busy this morning, but I caught some of the program.
0: Yeah.
2: Very interesting.
0: Thank you for that.
2: Angie, today I'm not in my regular mood because of the situation as it is now with that latest homicide.
0: Yeah.
2: And Angie, I can tell you, in all the homicides that have occurred in the last, I can probably say in the last 2 weeks, This one is the one that I believe that has the greatest impact on the way I feel about

0: and our people. And every St. Lucian should be feeling sorry for the state of affairs as it pertains to crime.
1: Let me tell you, I heard this last night and it floored me. This morning, I'm hearing my daughter saying, oh my God, this cannot be right. You cannot kill somebody for that. So everybody, young and old, they're feeling it. They're feeling it.
0: Yeah. Yeah. Angie and that latest victim there, look, she, one of the pictures posted, when I saw the picture last night, I was in bed and I sat up on the bed because that child looks so much, that young lady looks so much like my daughter.
1: That's exactly how I felt. Page. That is exactly how I felt. Yeah. That's what I saw. I looked at that picture and I saw my child and I can't tell you.
0: Angie, you know, for that, I didn't even have a good night's rest. I can tell you honestly, that one... That's why I tell you that has a serious impact on me personally. But Angie, getting as the information is coming out, it is another demonstration, it is another sad reality that how much the system, our system is not working, Angie. Not now alone. But the system is not working the way it ought to work. Based on the information that is coming out now, and I must be, the information I'm privy to, I'm not sure you know the same information, but that a matter, that the victim has a matter before the court.
1: Yeah, I just read a statement from the police that said that.
0: Yes, the police withdrew.
1: It didn't say they withdrew it, you know. It said that there's an active matter before the court.
0: Noel, she wrote the police indicating that she wants to withdraw the matter. That was a separate incident. That was a separate letter.
1: Ah, okay.
0: That was read on another show.
1: Okay.
0: But because she was frustrated with the system, because can you imagine? And Andrew, people have to know, we have to have more discussions about those things, because I can tell you, that is why I tell you the system is not working, Angie. Imagine the police prosecutor at the court would object to bail because the police know directly how intimate or how
1: volatile.
0: What threat? The threat level. Yeah. The threat level as it pertains to victim and perpetrator.
1: Right.
0: They live in the same area. They have a child. You know, different circumstances. They may have children together. They live in the same house. And when you have protection orders and things like that, and you have other matters before the court pending, the police prosecutor would object to bail.
1: Right.
0: For that very reason, for protection. Angie, let me tell you something. If you have to listen to the police officers telling you certain things about relationships like that, where the lady wants to leave the house, she wants to leave the man, but she cannot go to the house to collect a bag. And far as if she have a child, she cannot take the child's things because she's afraid to even be come up, be at the house at the same time with the man, for the man to catch her there.
1: So she doesn't want to take the chance that he will walk in and she's in there and she cannot leave.
0: So the police have to go with her. Sometimes we have to basically encourage a girl, the lady, to take her things, her bag, and where we can drop her to sleep for the night or a few days. The police have to basically assist the person to leave that man, you know.
1: Wow.
0: Just to save the lady's life for the night at least.
1: Yeah.
0: Because the police recognize that they cannot leave that lady there in that house with that animal.
1: Yeah.
0: And we have to be transporting bed, mattress,
1: Wow.
0: You know, baby clothes.
1: Wow.
0: And all baby chairs in the police vehicle just to get now. If you don't get the shelter open or you don't get access to that shelter that night, the police have to basically ask you, where can we take you? If you say Anslery, you're already in the police vehicle, the police have to leave.
1: They have to head to Anslery.
0: And drop you. All of that the police have to do, you know, Angie.
1: Yeah, yeah.
0: To save a life. To save that lady for the night. And you have those monsters, some of those fellas, once the fellas know the ladies live in them, there's only one thing on the fellas' mind, is to cause harm.
1: Okay, but hold on, Foster. If you don't want this individual to leave you, why treat them in a way that will make them want to leave? Why not, like the old people say, put butter under their foot? No, but why not? I mean, you know the old people used to say, if you get a kitten and you want it to stay, you pass some butter under its foot. Why not butter the lady's foot? Make her feel special. Make her feel loved. Make her feel wanted, and then she'll stay.
0: Angie, the fellas at that point, that thing is, would they have passed that mark, that checkpoint already? They have passed go already, Angie. That's where things have reached. Blues have. The lady was, according to that latest episode there, the lady had a charge of harm.
1: Yeah.
0: And stalking and them things against the gentleman, you know.
1: Yeah. Yeah, that's what the
0: harm is when you get a pluck and you get some licks. It's more than assault, you know. It's when the person beat you up and you get bruises on you. And you have a pending matter. You have a protection order. And the court, when the guy is on remand, at least you're safe because you know he can only be one place.
1: Yes.
0: At Bordelais.
1: Yes.
0: But when another court grants him bail, and the protection order is being violated, and the police not moving as fast, or does not know, or the report is not attended to as quickly as, Angie, the system is not working.
1: Now, Foster, I wanted to ask your insight on this. And thank you for making the differentiation between harm and assault, because I was wondering what that was. So thank you for that differentiation. Yeah. But here's the thing. How are these things allowed to happen? Is it that the High Court or the other court, the appeals court, are they unaware of all of the violations that this person has perpetrated? Or what do you think, in your experience as an investigator, as a lawman, what can cause this to happen? That the police have asked that no bail be granted or fight bail in the magistrate's court, but the case goes to High Court and then the judge grants bail. What causes this to happen?
0: Boy, Angie, let me tell you, let me try to answer you as easily as I can. When a matter goes before the court for the first time, there is a bail, what we call a bail hearing. That's when the matter comes fresh. The case charge is read to the defendant. He pleads guilty, not guilty. And then the police prosecutor stands up and say, there is a history of domestic violence or whatever within the two parties. Even when while this matter was pending before it came to court, there was some assault, further assault going on, or harm. So they are objecting to bail.
1: Right.
0: The magistrate in the magistrate court would, and the defense lawyer, probably if the guy has a lawyer, the guy who lawyer wants him to get bail.
1: Right.
0: So then the police would put in that the factors there and say, well, your worship, your honor, we are objecting to bail because this is a very volatile situation. And there have been assaults and so on, while the matter is pending. So we are objecting to bail. And plus the man has, a, let us say, the defendant has previous convictions, whatever. So then the magistrate say, okay, bail is denied, that person is remanded.
1: Right.
0: The guy goes to Bordeaux, he spends 2 weeks, he contacts his lawyer makes a further application for bail. That goes to another court. It goes to another court, probably another prosecutor, who does not know the facts of the previous hearing. And then the guy gets bail. That's how those things work, you know.
1: And it's
0: the
1: that,
0: left one doesn't know what the right one is doing.
1: It's that easy, Foster? It's that easy?
0: Angie, let me tell you, that's why I tell you the system is not working. That system is not working. And that, not only now it's not working, it has not been working for a long time. You know how many women have been battered while they have matters in the court? Battered, battered. Some of them have even been killed. Mary Ratcliffe matter, that died before I joined the force, that about 45 years ago.
1: Right.
0: That lady made a report against her husband for molesting a child. And there was a protection order and he still killed a woman, you know.
1: Wow. I think I heard I think I heard Rick Wayne speak about that.
0: Yes, Rick Wayne always speaking about
1: because
0: that.
1: He says that
0: the
1: that
0: police officer, a female police officer, was supposed to go to the lady's home to protect her for the night. I think the following morning was caught. And then she failed to come. She failed to escort the lady home and the lady went herself. She went by herself to her house. And the guy was waiting for her for cutters and cut off her neck.
1: Jesus.
0: Angie, and that's 40-something years ago. I entered that the force the same year. That was 45, 46 years ago.
1: Wow. And we have... You know, it's really sad. It's really sad that we are still dealing with situations that should have been resolved all that long ago. But Foster... We do have, I do recall the new Domestic Violence Act stating that even if a person decides to withdraw the matter, the police don't need the victim's approval or consent to go ahead with matters of that nature. Am I wrong in my understanding of that new act?
0: You're right, because you remember all the fanfare when that bill was passed by the then minister, Mrs. Poyot.
1: Yes, I remember.
0: She said, "Actual mercy no more batu ikaila jol. Kikotia. That's just in paper, Angie. Those things don't happen. That's just paper, ink on paper.
1: But then the prime minister...
0: The real test...
1: No, go ahead.
0: Yep. The real test, Angie, is sitting down at the court and listening to the different agencies, human services, whatever, all the agencies. When you go, the ladies go to those people. I heard their shelter is closed 3 years now.
1: Just about to ask you, has the shelter been, if you knew whether or not the shelter has been reopened? Because
0: Angie,
1: that again was one of the promises of this government that they would reopen the shelter.
0: Angie, that's just talk. Those fellas just talking a lot of nonsense, those ministers, especially SLP. Let me tell you that, Angie. The situation I told you there about the police having to go on, take baby clothes with the lady, bring a wrap up a mattress. Officer sponge clothes and go to ancillary, drop the child at the lady at the mother's home or brother's home. That's it. That's when there was a shelter, you know. Sometimes you cannot even get the shelter. Sometimes you cannot even get the access to the shelter the night. So for in the interim, you have to do that while you're on shift. So those things already work. And let me tell you something. Fellas, now if you don't have a shelter, where are you taking the lady? Sometimes the women are forced to go and spend another night in the same house with the bullies. So you don't expect them things to happen. Angie, 90, any police officer listening can confirm that. The most common offense reported at the police station, all police stations, the most common one are threats to kill, you know. St. Lucians, I don't know what likeness St. Lucians have to. Gasa magay cho, na kupe ktetu, na kupe pio, I cut in your belly. That is the most common thing for a St. Lucian to tell another one. 80% of the offenses reported at the stations around the island are threats and assault, yeah. Where people beat that one, burst that one head, or offenses against the person to person.
1: Why are we so violent 80%. As a society, though? Why are we so violent?
0: We drink too much rum. We smoke too much weed. We are too idle. That is a problem with our people. The fellas on the block, the fellas drink rum and smoke weed and hash all day long. If you just pass and you look at them fellas, they're already threatening you. Wow. Or they already want to hit you. They want to walk and slap you. That is what our society is, you know.
1: Could you imagine, Fossey? You're saying that and a situation that happened is just brought back to the fore. Could you imagine that someone asked my dad for a ride and he said, I'm not going that way. And this person threatened him?
0: Angie.
1: Threatened Angie. To kill him, you know. Could you imagine that?
0: Angie, I tell you, that's what goes on all day long in our communities. That's what goes on all day long. And if you check, I must commend the police. Angie, mm-hmm. I must commend the police for going out and issue warnings to people, reference to those threats daily. Angie, you must sit one of those days when you have time, preferably on a weekend. You see, I like a Saturday afternoon.
1: Mm-hmm.
0: If you have time,
1: sit with
0: let
1: the
0: us
1: police.
0: Spend about three to four hours at the Central Police Station. I can arrange that.
1: Mm-hmm.
0: And you will see the number and hear the number of complaints and reports. People are waiting at the station for the police vehicle. When the police vehicle comes to the station, it just pick up somebody else and go. Or pick up two and go. To go and do warnings for an entire 8 hours or 16 hours or 24 hours, you know. That's what goes on at the station, you know.
1: Wow.
0: That one steal that one things. That one threatened to kill that one. That one threatened to shoot that one. That one was seen in that one's yard early this morning. That's what goes on in our society all day long. So I think while the police getting a lot of pressure, some of them, they deserve the pressure. But I think in the absence of those warnings, we would have had a more deadly situation, you know.
1: Yeah, yeah.
0: Because everybody's fuse is lit. Everybody walking around with a very short fuse, you know, nowadays.
1: We've become so angry.
0: Yes. But I telling you, I remembered Alana Bernard. You spoke to her about her.
1: Yeah.
0: I remembered especially, I mean, you expect, when you hear those things, you expect this man-on-man violence.
1: That's what I thought.
0: But to hear a man killer, a lady, a young girl.
1: Yeah. 24 years old. A life wasted.
0: And the circumstances, if you look at the scene, Angie, I can just imagine the last moment of that girl's life. You know, whoever it is, I don't know if it's that the subject is that person or not, but whoever, boy, that is a gruesome, that's a sorry state, you know, we're in.
1: Yeah. Yep.
0: My God.
1: Sometimes you hear statements and you want to say, no, that's not the case, but that is the case. It is a sorry, sad state of affairs that we have found ourselves in St. Lucia. And there seems to be no abatement. And I just don't understand why the Prime Minister is not addressing the nation, why something isn't being done. I mean, the police commissioner, I don't know if he has the power to address the nation on his own. I don't know if that's something that he can do. But where is the hope for people? Where is it? Where is the reassurance for you to come out and say, listen, we are going to ensure that this doesn't happen, and this is what we're planning to do. This is how we're going to ensure your safety. And, you know, zero tolerance. There isn't that by urgency in the response to these situations. And I'm pretty sure you've realized it as well.
0: Angie, I tell you, I realized that, and I tell you, the system, that's why I tell you, the system is failing the people. The people in the system, somebody said, it's not the system that's bad, it's the people in the system. The people in that system, they are not working, Angie. Everybody, I mean, there are people that are old heads of certain departments, not just in the force, but in general, in the public service, at different establishments. Those people cannot even make up their mind on take a decision in a life and death situation like that, Angie. Whatever we can do to protect that young lady, that young mother,
1: it should have been done.
0: You know, today we'll be talking about something else, not another murder.
1: Yeah.
0: To see a young lady in the prime of her time gunned down in the middle of the road, man. And somebody can tell you, well, she wrote a letter indicating that she had no trust, faith in the system. So she wants to withdraw the charge because she see the guy has a protection order, the man already blessed her already. The police was not quick enough to come to effect the arrest, and the court now giving the man bail.
1: I mean, that would have caused anybody to get disenfranchised. So I cannot even blame her for that.
0: Angie, I told you on the last show that I had a matter. I had a matter from 2020 where a guy was shot, and then the matter ended before July 2024 when I left the force, you know.
1: My goodness.
0: So all the time I was going to court. The system is not working. The lawyers are making a mockery of the system. The lawyer, the magistrates are just, some of them are just soft, you know, allowed. But certain matters, and you heard the Prime Minister speak about it, criminal matters, the defendant ought to be represented. Now, if they don't have lawyers, you have to get a lawyer. The state have to give them a lawyer.
1: Right.
0: And well, how much time has to elapse before that happens? Before people get frustrated and don't come to court, and then you have a whole breakdown of the system. Right now, the system is broken down. Everybody just playing with time and let the system collapse. That's what's going on.
1: But I did hear the Prime Minister say that he was going to introduce laws about witness protection and all of these things.
0: Angie, you know, I saw a news clip, was it last night or night before, that there are only 15 or 16 different attorneys on the island.
1: Wow.
0: That's practicing to all the senior people, and I guess it's new lawyers, young lawyers, because most of the old men have gone working privately, just signing papi, avocati papi. Those guys are not coming in court and defend anybody again. Huh? So you know the system is just crushed.
1: Yeah.
0: So High Court, when you have something like 200, and I always remember that lady, Mrs. Charles, the former DPP.
1: Yes, I remember.
0: While I was, Victoria Charles.
1: Go ahead. Mm-hmm.
0: While I was still in the system, I had a matter at the High Court, and I went to the lady's office. She called me to discuss the matter. And when I entered the office, she let me come in. I heard her from the door, from outside. So when I entered, I'm not seeing her. So then I saw her head move from behind a pile of case files.
1: Wow.
0: That lady have about 300 case files on her desk. And that's criminal indictable matters, you know, murders, rape, grievous harm, shooting. Those are on the pile, and she's sitting behind the desk, and I cannot see her head, you know.
1: Wow.
0: And she have spoken about that already in one of her last conferences where she had an interview after that certain allegations were made about she should get off the bench if she's not fouled in the Impacts case. You remember?
1: Mm-hmm. Mm-hmm.
0: That lawyer, that famous lawyer, Central Castries lawyer.
1: Hmm.
0: Not the loudmouth one, huh? The other one. Made certain allegations against the lady. And she said, I have so many matters to attend to. You think I'll worry about a report that never came to me? And she was making reference to the Impacts report that never came to her. She said, in fact, when it came to her, she said it was a karaoke report. It was a papi show report. I'm sure the record is there. That clip is there.
1: Yeah.
0: She said that was papi show. The Impacts report was a papi show. The DPP said that. That lady was facing 300. I doubt it's any different now, because the murders have been basically doubled.
1: Yeah.
0: Between that time and now, there have been far more murders than in her time. So, if we want to sit by and think that things will fix itself, we're making a mistake, Angie.
1: I can see that.
0: Who will protect me and you? Whether we are a witness, whether we are defendant, whether we are accused, who will protect us if the system does not even protect a young mother who had to write to the police to tell them she's frustrated about how she was treated, and she wants to withdraw, she wants nothing to do with the court. And today, we are speaking after her murder.
1: Yeah.
0: What can be worse than that? But anyway, Angie, I am listening to you. I feel very sad. And I said, you see, other than your talk show,
1: mm-hmm.
0: I'm not calling no talk shows in St. Lucia again.
1: Wow.
0: That is the last, except Fire FM, I will not call no talk shows again. That's how bad I feel about that situation.
1: Wow.
0: And I feel that's how I feel personally, because I see we're heading down the toilet at a fast rate. But I'll keep listening to your program. Good show as usual. Keep the conversation on.
1: Thank you very much. Yeah. Thank you.
0: Yeah. Okay.
1: Yeah. So that was very insightful from our resident full disclosure host, Mr. Foster Chico. But I have to say, guys, that I mirror these sentiments, that the system seems to be broken. And how are we going to repair it? We've heard the Prime Minister make so many pronouncements. I listened to the budget where he said that we are going to stick to accountability, transparency, truth, and integrity. And I'm still waiting for that to come true. Good afternoon to you, caller. You are on the air.
2: Good afternoon to you, Angie. Good afternoon to your listeners and viewers.
1: Hi, how are you doing?
2: Not good, Angie. After listening to my good friend Foster Chico, and after listening to your preamble and your experience, your personal experience or your testimony, all is not well in St. Lucia. Angie,
1: not at all.
2: The system has failed Belinda Joseph. The system has failed Valerie Lord. The system has failed Mary Ratcliffe. And Brother Foster Chico brought me down memory lane. And I was a little boy when that incident happened, that murder it happened, of Mary Ratcliffe. The system has failed Alana Bernard. The system has failed Joy Santoma, the most recent case which was from yesterday.
1: There was another girl, Jody. There was this other girl who died around the time Jody. Alana Bernard was killed. Yeah. I don't remember her surname, but I think she was hiding... She was hiding in a guest house?
2: Yes, she was hiding in a guest house and the guy came right there and killed her. The system has failed that young lady. I cannot remember her name now, but her mom has been fighting relentlessly for justice. Miss Mary.
1: Oh,
2: the young
1: lady was shot at her house. That is Kimberly DeLeo.
2: Kimberly DeLeo. The system is failing Kimberly DeLeo. And the system has failed a number of women, including you, Angie.
1: Yeah.
2: How that could be. And that Foster Chico was spot on. He was correct. How it could be, Angie, from unconfirmed reports, the young lady, Joy Santoma, unconfirmed reports saying that, look, she went to the ancillary police station.
1: Well, it's actually, let me correct you. The reports have now been confirmed because the police issued a statement and they are confirming that there is a matter before the court. They are confirming that there is a protection order, that this individual violated that protection order and was denied bail in the magistrate's court, but then was granted bail in the high court.
2: How that could be, Angie? How that could be an individual, a young lady, was granted a protection order? That means, you know what's a protection order? A protection order means that the person is saying, look, I am fearful for my life. I do not want any contact with that individual. And so the court says, you know what? To protect a life, I am granting you that protection. How is it that you can violate a protection order? A magistrate court did not grant you bail, but a high court grants you bail. How that could be, Angie? In any real society, in the real world, that could never happen. And let me tell you something, Angie. I'm not blaming the police, but let me tell you something. You see this piecemeal press release? That is not cutting it for me. In a real country, in a civilized country, you know what will obtain? By now, the police would have convened a press conference. They don't have to give you specific details as to the investigation, but they would have had a proper press conference. And they would have opened themselves to questioning by members of the media. That's how it's done in the real world, Angie. That's what I'm saying over and over. We're not going anywhere. We are regressing as a country. We are regressing. Unconfirmed report saying yesterday, the young lady, unconfirmed, she went to the ancillary police station and she was told there were no vehicles. Could you imagine that? Yet still, your Minister of National Security and your Prime Minister keep saying that he's providing the police with vehicles. How are you providing the police with vehicles? And unconfirmed reports are saying, or is saying, that the young lady went to the ancillary police station and that she was told there were no vehicles. and she had no choice then to go to the Grosile police station, who tried, kudos to them, unconfirmed reports. Kudos to them if that is true. They tried to assist them, but they could not apprehend the guy. And so it unconfirmed again. The guy followed her, and we end up in a sad bitter end. How that could be? How that could be that you're hearing unconfirmed again, a voice note is circulating that the guy threatened to kill the young lady, and he was not apprehended? This young lady had no protection by the state.
1: Well, they said he was on bail, so that means he was apprehended, but I guess...
2: Yeah, but
1: he was released.
2: But Angie, the gentleman was granted bail, and the young lady was also granted a protection order. You would expect in any serious society, in any serious country, that gentleman would be under the microscope. Yeah. You understand what I'm trying to say?
1: I understand.
2: Because there's a history of violence in the United States of America. Once that happens, this guy, whoever the perpetrator is, would have been under the police microscope. He would have been monitored. That young lady, may her soul rest in peace, and I grieve for her family. My condolences go out to her friends and her family. Miss Joy Santoma, young lady in her prime. Her life was snuffed out away from her. Sorry?
1: 24 years old. That's what I can't wrap my head around. 24 years
2: old. Yes, and let me tell you, Angie, I have two daughters, you know. I have a 20-year-old daughter, and I have a 14-year-old daughter. And when I heard that incident, I cringed, because I'm saying, God forbid, today could be this family, tomorrow it could be me or you.
1: Wow.
2: And how do we face that concept? How do we face a situation like that, knowing that our daughter's life, God forbid, was taken away from us with no cause, all because you have a sicko who is a mental patient, cannot accept that, look here, I no longer want to be in an intimate relationship with you, I have moved on, and so you have to move on. An individual like that should be monitored. He should have gotten psychiatric help, because he needs that psychiatric mental help in order to rehabilitate him. Only a person like under that situation would do such commit such an act. I'm saying, St. Lucia, the system is failing the people. It's failing young women. It's failing women. And it cannot be right where you do not even have a shelter for battered women, Angie, in 2026. Well, are we talking about independence? Are we growing as a country?
1: Are we growing? Shelter, caller, but the problem is that shelter has been closed for years. Not 1 year, not 2 years, about 3 or 4 years, if memory serves.
2: How that could be, Angie? How that could be in 2026, and we're saying we are a civilized country, we are a developing country, we're a shelter that's supposed to protect battered women, is closed for years, and we sit in this country called St. Lucia, this 2x4 country we call St. Lucia, sorry to say, and we accept that. So when women go through those domestic issues, where do they go, Angie? What is the alternative? When they face situations like that, they're women, Angie, right now as we speak, who are going through domestic abuse, and they have to continue to go through that because there's no alternative, there's no safe space for them to go. And Brother Foster Chico told you the experiences that police officers have to go through to protect a young woman's life in 2026, and we're saying we're serious as a country. The system is failing us, Angie.
1: I said yesterday, without
2: no reservation, the justice system is failing the common person. The justice system is failing you and me and the other common citizen.
1: You would think that after all those pronouncements, after that law, the Domestic Violence Act, I mean, we've talked, the government has touted, the administration has touted this Domestic Violence Act as if it were the savior of women's rights in St. Lucia. You know, they talk about that. They've gone, I remember when that law was passed, Lisa Jawahir went to a meeting of the Pan-American, Pan-American something. Can't remember what it was. And she spoke about this law being passed in St. Lucia, and it was, it puts us at the forefront of dealing with domestic violence and all of that. And she was chosen as the Pan-American rep for gender-based violence in the Eastern Caribbean, the only person from the Eastern Caribbean ever to hold that post. I was all about this law. So I am expecting that this law grants real protections to vulnerable women. But it seems to me that this is just another cosmetic change. No real substance.
2: Angie, laws without enforcement means nothing. It's just like Brother Foster Chico indicated earlier, ink on paper. Yeah. You can have all the laws in the country. If you do not enforce them, it means nothing. It's just pen and paper. That Domestic Violence Act or whatever act that is called a law, that is referred to, means nothing if you do not enforce it. Right now, we do not even have a shelter for battered women. How could you enforce that law? When a woman is going through domestic violence, who does she turn to? Where is the social net? Where is the social services that would assist that young lady who's going through, or that woman who's going through domestic violence? Where is the system? Where are the support systems, Angie? Tell me.
1: I don't know.
2: If a young lady right now in St. Lucia is going through domestic violence and she wants to leave, and if she does not have the family support, she faces a situation where she can lose her life because she has nowhere to turn to.
1: Yeah.
2: The system is not even supporting that young woman.
1: And the
2: because
1: saddest,
2: they don't even have a proper...
1: The saddest Sorry? Thing about this, caller, and by the way, thank you for your contribution. The saddest thing about this, guys, is the fact that this is only going to escalate crime further.
2: Of course.
1: Because could you imagine, you said that you are a father. Could you imagine that it was your daughter? What would you be thinking now? The first thing on your mind would not be, let me call the police. Just imagine you get there at that point and this is what you see. Let me call the police would be the last thing on your mind. The first thing on your mind is, let me grab my gun if I have one. Let me grab my cutlass. Let me grab my whatever. And let me go and get
2: Angie,
1: this guy. So
2: Angie,
1: this breeds more violence.
2: Exactly. Let me be honest with you here. I don't preach violence. I've never been a violent person. But sometimes emotions can cloud your better judgment. Now, if I have two daughters, a 20-year-old and a 14-year-old, and if I was in that situation, God forbid, I would have inflicted a civil unrest.
1: Mm-hmm.
2: Yours truly alone, would have inflicted a civil unrest. And I don't know how it will end up, but it will not end up good at all. Because it cannot be right where a young lady, having gone through all that trauma of domestic violence, she got a protection order. The gentleman was denied bail at the magistrate's court. He got bail at the high court. He was out. He kept threatening her. And nothing, the system never protected that young lady from that individual. And now today she's another statistic. How that could be, Angie? Tell me, answer me. I'm searching for answers here.
1: I wish I could give you those answers.
2: Angie, I'm getting a little emotional here about this whole situation.
1: Yeah.
2: All I can say is, St. Lucia, you elected, and I'm again, when you speak like that, first thing that the hacks will say, Oh, you're politicizing crime. It's not politicizing crime. You elect a government to protect you, to keep you safe. Bottom line, you elect a government to protect you. That is what it is, to provide opportunity, gainful opportunities, and to protect you as a citizen. And if your government is not protecting you, if the system is failing you, what else can you say or do, Angie?
1: True.
2: What else can you say or do other than to apply the pressure? Because you pay people, you pay leaders, you pay ministers of government a salary. We pay them a salary by our taxes to ensure that they keep the country safe. And if they're not keeping the country safe, it's our duty as citizens to speak out and to apply the pressure. And I'm saying today, what happened to this young lady, Joy Sentoma, is sad. Sad to say, she will be another statistic, because we have had past experiences like the Valerie Lords, the Valinda Josephs, the Giselle Georges, and the list goes, Mary Ratcliffe's, and the list goes on, where the system has failed them and continues to fail us. Today, Angie, in your situation, if a government minister, how we could, and I will keep mentioning it because it connects to the justice system, how it could be that a minister of government did such an act, and when the court, the case is called, he refuses to appear in court, and the court does not see the need to issue him a bench warrant to appear in court. But if it was me, a common man, who would have done that, by now, I would have had a bench warrant to appear in court. How that could be? You see the disparity, Angie?
1: I see it.
2: Justice is only served for the rich in St. Lucia, and that has to stop. I'm getting a little emotional right now, Angie, but it's a good program, good topic, but we have to be relentless. We have to continue to speak out, and we have to continue to apply the pressure, because the system is failing us miserably. Have a blessed afternoon.
1: Yeah, thank you for that. Wow. I'm telling you, I can't blame anyone. And several people share my reaction to this situation, because this young lady, when I looked at the face, and Foster is saying the same thing, this gentleman is saying the same thing, you look at the face and you see your child. This cannot sit right with a vast number of the population. Let's turn our attention to the Facebook platform. Somebody saying, but some policemen refuse to hear that they are lacking to save the women who need help, to keep them safe from some men who cannot understand it's over. That's true. That is true. Somebody says, we need to take that judge who granted this case bail to be jailed. But then, you might, on the outside looking in, you might think that this judge needs to be penalized in some way, but sometimes the judge acted within the confines of the law, like Foster said. Unfortunately, when a case is taken to the courts, when you take it to a new court, it's heard by a different judge, a different prosecutor, somebody who does not know the particulars of the case, who isn't privy. Like he said, he described it as the left hand not knowing what the right hand is doing. And this is how we find ourselves in these situations that lamentably end in tragic, tragic circumstances. Somebody says, good day, Angie. If I may ask, must that judge who granted bail be informed of this situation? Given the fact that this judge was the one to grant bail to this individual who turned himself into the police. I don't really know the procedure, and I'm hoping that somebody on here, because I know we have law enforcement professionals listening, I'm hoping that somebody on here can maybe provide some insight as to what happens now. And it sounds so bad to me having to say that. A life is lost. A child left without a mother. And here's the thing I don't understand. The reports say that this individual, the perpetrator, is the victim's alleged or estranged husband. But you mean to tell me that you didn't stop to think about that child? You didn't stop to think, if I kill the mother, then I go to jail, and the child is alone? You didn't, that thought didn't stop you? Good afternoon to you, caller. You are on the air.
3: Hi, Angie. Good afternoon. How are you?
1: I'm good. How are you?
3: I'm listening to the program, Angie, and I mean, obviously, I'm listening to the program. That's why I'm calling the program. Yeah. I have to see the doctor. Good afternoon to everybody. Good afternoon to everybody listening as well.
1: Yeah.
3: Angie, we've had several cases like this in St. Lucia, you know.
1: Yeah.
3: Let me repeat it. We've had several cases very similar to this case where this young lady has lost her life and a young child has lost her mom.
1: Yeah.
3: And parents have lost their daughter. And people, brothers and sisters, have lost a sibling. I mean, beautiful young lady. Wicked guy if he did it. If he turned himself in, that means something, doesn't it?
1: Yeah, because, I mean, you wouldn't turn yourself in for a crime you didn't commit. I don't think anybody in St. Lucia has all of that faith in the justice system for them to say, well, I'm going to turn myself in and the police will investigate and find me not guilty. I don't think anybody is walking around with that kind of faith. Not that I am saying that the police are not capable of that. I'm just saying in St. Lucia, we don't think of law enforcement in that way. Caller, there's a lot of noise in your background. I don't know. Is there anything you can do to?
3: Hang on a second. Yes, I'll cut it off in a minute. Hang on. Hold on for me. Mm-hmm. Is that better?
1: Much better. Thank you.
3: Yeah, I was driving and I had you on the speakerphone, so I guess it was picking up the surrounding noises, although the windows are. Anyway, Angie, yes. So, okay, how on earth, how under God's heaven, how on this little rock of 238 square miles that this guy got to go to the high, got a case heard by the high court so soon after a hearing in the magistrate's court? How did that happen?
1: I wish I could answer that question. I wish I could answer that question.
3: There are people sitting there for how long waiting to get heard by a court for bail, you know?
1: Mm-hmm.
3: For bail. How did this guy get seen by a magistrate's court, had a case heard by a magistrate court who denied him bail, but the high, and so how he had two, I need to ask the question, did two courts see this guy in one day? Or in a space of 2 days?
1: No, because they said that they did say that the incident happened 2 months ago. The court date, he was denied bail in March. So we're in May. And this guy has already...
3: Oh, the bill was denied for the pre-court case that he had with her.
1: It's the same case. It's the same case. The police, because they know of the nature of the incident,

0: that on Sunday, March 8th, 2026, a report of assault involving the suspect was made to the Ancillary Police Station. Following investigations, the suspect was arrested and subsequently charged on March 13th, 2026 for the offenses of harm, threatening words, and violation of a protection order. He was brought before the First District Court where bail was denied. That was March 13th. The suspect later applied for bail at the High Court and was granted bail. That's what the police press statement is saying.
1: That's for the offense that was, that's for the offense that was committed against the girl and for that court case. So this, what just happened there, is that him turning himself in after her murder? You see, I'm a little bit confused, Angie. Did this suspect just turn himself in after her murder, after her death yesterday?
0: Yes, that's what happened.
1: Was it yesterday?
0: Yes.
1: So he turned himself in today or yesterday?
0: I'm not sure. But hold on. Let me look. Maybe it says so. Hold on. So it says here. On Wednesday evening. So that means he killed her and then went and turned himself into the police.
1: This guy, this is premeditated. This guy knew exactly what
0: but
1: he was doing.
0: He did make threats. He did make threats. He said that he was going to kill her. I haven't heard the voice note, the phone call that she recorded,
1: whoever recorded that was played, because I listened to a voice note today, and he said to her, I will kill you and I will do 7 years.
0: Wow.
1: And she said, and he repeated it over, and he said, I'm serious, I will kill you. She said, really? And then what happens to the baby? And she said, the baby's gonna hate you. And he said to her, oh, what hate me, whatever, he'll do his 7 years, but he will kill her. I mean, he told her quite seriously on the phone, in a phone conversation, that he was going to kill her.
0: Wow.
1: Now, this guy had was there a restraining order?
0: Yes, there was. The police confirmed there was a protection order. And that he had violated
1: it against him.
0: Yeah.
1: Right. So if he turned himself in yesterday, highly likely he's the one who killed her. I'm not saying that he did, because I didn't see him, but I'm saying for me to turn myself into the police, that means I would have committed this murder, God forbid, because I'm not going to murder anybody. But I would have committed this murder. Okay? Now, he turned himself into the police for him to serve 7 years. I want the judge to listen, and I'm sorry if they think that we are already in the court. I want the judge to listen to that conversation between this guy and this girl and realize that this is premeditated murder, and either sentence this guy for life imprisonment, and I mean life imprisonment with no parole, no way of coming out, or sentence him to death. And people are going to say, oh, but you're so cruel. We have had this thing happen before. I know a young man who killed a doctor in Viewfort years ago. I think the murder happened at the beach, on Sandy Beach.
0: Mm-hmm.
1: Years ago. Okay? This particular guy was abusive to his girlfriend that he used to work with, and may I say, we all used to work together prior to this happening. This guy was obsessed with the girlfriend. She couldn't go anywhere. She couldn't be sitting with us and meeting after work for a drink.
0: I still don't understand what makes people believe that they can own an individual, slave.

0: slavery is done. Kola, are you there? Hello?
1: Yes, I'm here. Can you hear me?
0: Yes, we can hear you now.
1: Can you hear me, Angie?
0: Yes, go ahead with your contribution,
1: Kola. Right. So, Angie, I am just thinking to myself, and now, from what I understand, this guy is out. This guy has served time, and he's out. This guy killed a young lady. He had told her he was going to kill her as well. And this person is out. Are we going to continue this incident? Let young ladies die, get murdered, one after the other, and we, our laws are there on the books, and we're not going to enforce the full brunt of the law on these guys? Are we going to sit there? Which high court judge would grant this guy bail? And why would a high court judge grant this guy bail? Because he turned himself in?
0: No. You have it all wrong. Based on what the police
1: that's right. It's
0: saying,
1: for the first court. So now he's locked up.
0: No, he's locked up now. But the thing is, he was only able, from my understanding of the police report, and I don't know if I'm understanding it wrong, but from my understanding is, after he committed harm to her, she went to the police, she got a protection order, he was arrested, an investigation was convened. He was denied bail in the magistrate court, the first district court. And then he applied for bail at the high court, was granted bail, and then was able to take her life. So apparently he was out on bail when he committed this murder.
1: And this person is supposed to be ex-army or something?
0: I don't know. I cannot see. I'm not aware.
1: I was actually reading a post that said, or looking at a post that said, this person is ex-army. And somebody was saying that he should have been reported to the army.
0: Wow.
1: So something, haven't we had enough of these instances? When is our legal fraternity going to learn that, and I'm talking about judges and lawyers, and I'm talking about them, that you do not take chances anymore. If you did in the past, you can no longer take chances with these guys because they actually go and commit the crime.
0: Yeah. If
1: this was the guy's voice, the guy was adamant and he told the girl, I'm serious, I am going to kill you and I will take seven years in jail.
0: And he even knows how many years he will be sentenced to?
1: Yes, and he'll do 7 years in jail. Now, somebody that should be submitted in a court of law, because there is no way a judge would give this guy 7, 14, 21, 28 years. This judge should give him life imprisonment with no parole. There's no way of you getting out. You will die behind bars.
0: This is really making me fear for my child.
1: Send you to the chair and just get rid of you. Just get rid of you. The people like that, you may need to make an example of these people. And then you'll tell me, they were...
0: You're inhumane. That's what you're going to be called.
1: No, temporary insanity. And that he was not insane when he was talking to her, promising her to kill her.
0: Yeah.
1: And I don't want to stick on that. I want to stick on the principle of the matter. May this girl's soul rest in peace. And honestly, let me just extend my condolences to her family.
0: Yeah.
1: Because they must be bawling right now. Especially that it's being said that she was shot right in front of her father's shop or something.
0: That's what I heard. That's what I read. That is what I read.
1: My dad would probably get a heart attack.
0: Yeah.
1: Your daughter is gunned down right in front of your shop for no reason, for no, her not hurting anyone, for no reason, for her not being involved in any shady business, for her standing up for her rights. And this has happened in St. Lucia so many times. And we women are just sitting in our homes with our little butts covered in our little pants or whatever, and we're not out there keeping some damn noise.
0: Well, you say that. You say that.
1: Incidents to stop. Maybe I should take a placard and go to town tomorrow morning.
0: You say that, Kola, but I just saw a somebody posted something about a protest, and the police are saying that they have not granted any permission for any protest.
1: We don't care about permission from the police for a protest. Our girls are being killed by those sick guys because they're being abused and they're taking it to court, etc. But then again, how could I expect different from our police saying that? And I'm sorry I'm going to say that. When one of them was accused of multiple cases of rape, and I say accused of multiple cases of sexual harassment to police women, how could I expect differently? We don't need the police permission to go and stand up in town and stand against this. We don't need the police. When we had COVID, did the crew that gathered by the market and all of that, did they get police permission to be out there? And that was political? This is somebody's
0: question,
1: life.
0: Paula.
1: This is not the only life that has been snubbed. This is not the only young lady's life that has been taken. This has been going on. And then it happens and we get all fired up.
0: And we do
1: we
0: nothing.
1: All get fired up and then we go cold like ice. And it happens again, we get fired up again and we go cold like ice. And it happens again, we get fired up. But there is a moment when we need to keep the fire burning and take the fire outside and fan the fire to light the flame so they can see that we as women are serious people and we're not going to sit there and tolerate people killing our young women. For their own rights as well.
0: Yeah.
1: Angie, this, and I tell you, the fabric, this country, St. Lucia, is either we have a curse hanging over this country, because the entire fabric of this country, everything about this place is broken. It is broken. Where have we heard from the churches? Have we heard from any of the MPs, from any of the ministers, from the women in the government? Have we heard from anybody standing up and talking against what happened and saying that, yes, we need to protest and stop this from happening? Have we heard from any of the voices? Where are the organizations?
0: By the way, caller, now that you've mentioned it, where was the voice that was raised for the Haitian immigrants? Isn't it being raised in this situation?
1: Where are the voices of the organizations that got funding from the government and from the Taiwanese government, etc., when they were standing up and talking about women's abuse and this and that? Where are these voices now that their government, their party, has formed government in St. Lucia? Where are those hypocritical women? Where are they? I don't have a women's organization, but what is going on is intolerable.
0: Yes. Yes, it is.
1: It's intolerable. And he turned himself into the police. Boy, I tell you, Angie, I'm going to say something. I'm not going to incriminate you or myself, but I tell you something. If this girl was my daughter, this boy would not be walking the face of the earth right now.
0: I was just saying that to another caller who said, I have two daughters and I would have caused unrest. When, as a parent, you see these things, you hear these things, my goodness. People, it is too much work, caller. It is too much work. And I say this all the time. It is too much work to have a baby, grow that baby, and then have to bury that child again. That's too much work.
1: I would take the law into my own hands, and then I would go and turn myself in. That's what I would have done, because you cannot snub. You cannot end the life. You have no respect for this young woman's life. This is the mother of your daughter.
0: And you're saying that in the voice note, she actually said to him, yes, what about the baby?
1: And the baby's going to hate you if you were to do something like that and whatever. Oh, how she'll hate me. What? I'll take my 7 years in prison. You've got to listen to that voice note. I listened to it, you know, twice.
0: Wow.
1: Because I could not understand how many times I had to listen to it again, because he told her multiple times in that conversation that he will kill her. He told her multiple times. He didn't tell her once or twice. He told her multiple times, I will kill you.
0: But why would you want to kill somebody's child?
1: And then I'll do
0: child?
1: My 7 years in prison.
0: Oh my goodness, Lord. This is very
1: every day
0: difficult to even hear.
1: Every day it gets worse in St. Lucia. I'm telling you that pieces of St. Lucia is decaying and falling down. Just decaying and dropping off. If we don't do something soon, this country is going to end up like Haiti. I'm going to say it again. We will be called Piti Haiti, Tutale.
0: My
1: if
0: God.
1: We do not do something, if we do not do something as civilians, as citizens of St. Lucia, if we do not get up and we do not stand against the very many, many, many wrongs that are happening in this country, we are doomed. St. Lucia is doomed. We need to pray. And I want to hear the churches, and I want to hear the pastors and the priests, and I want to hear the organizations. I want to hear the organizations on this. Your mouths are shut. As usual, it is shut. And so, our society is in decay because y'all are tolerant. It appears that y'all are tolerant. And let me tell you, when you shut up, it's because you are in agreement with what's going on. If you're not in agreement with something, you open your mouth and say,
0: you
1: know what,
0: out
1: I
0: against
1: disagree.
0: It. Yeah, that's true. Silence is consent.
1: Silence in St. Lucia, as far as I am concerned, and as far as I see, it is consent. So all of you organizations, all of you ladies who have organizations standing against women abuse and this and that and the other, all the female, in fact, all the MPs that we have sitting in our cabinet, the prime minister, he don't have no deputy. The entire cabinet, all of these people are complacent. I will use an example. A young man got shot in Dallas, in Texas.
0: Right.
1: At the time, the prime minister was Alan Chesney. He got shot. It was said to be accidental, then it whatever came out of it. Alan Chesney flew to Texas to make sure he gave support, as much support,
0: I remember,
1: and gain
0: that
1: as much traction,
0: I remember that,
1: for this woman and that family as he possibly could. There was a march in St. Lucia. This boy was murdered in Texas. There was a march in there was a march in Texas, but there was also a march in St. Lucia against his killing. How many marches have we done in St. Lucia? And where's this woman to speak and stand against this young woman's murder and many other young women who have lost their lives through crime of passion, murder, whatever you want to call it. Hatred, I call that. That's not passion.
0: Yeah.
1: That's hatred. Where is that woman? That same woman, I heard her tell off Alan Chesney, say the worst things about the same man who stood by her side in Texas.
0: And said, and I quote, "The full weight of the St. Lucian government is behind her."
1: That's correct. Got her assay traction from the American government, from the state of Texas, let me put it that way. And today, I have not heard her mouth. Her mouth, big. She gets you everything. Kamati now in the Senate. Where are you today to open your mouth and speak against these things that are going on in our country? The number of young men that are being shot every day. I am not hearing your bloody mouth. Open it.
0: Call out.
1: Open it. Your son was shot. Many others have been shot in St. Lucia. And yesterday, a young woman lost her life again. And not a word from this cold-hearted, nonsensical, no heart, heartless people we call women sitting in our cabinet and in our government. Enough is enough. Tomorrow is going to be another one. And the day after is going to... And this is not normal. Let us not get to this point where we treat these murders, whether it be murders for drugs, for guns, for whatever, young boys killing each other all over the place, whether it be murders for that. A lady 60-something lost her life, 65 or 64-year-old lady, innocently. All of this nonsense is going on in St. Lucia. And you are not hearing these people. These people are not saying anything, are not standing up against this. These people have not come together and say, you know what? We as a government, I'm not giving you all ideas either, because if you all wanted to do it, you would have done it a long time ago. So if you all come out and do it now, it's hypocritical of you all. Y'all have not stood up and said enough is enough in this country. And I want to hear the mouth of that senator. I want to hear her mouth. I want to hear the mouth of the other one that used to talk, the silly one. I want to hear them ask, where's Virginia Poyot? Where's Antoine from Choiseul? Where are these women? Where's Emma Hippolyte?
0: Caller,
1: where's Philip J.
0: Caller, have you, let's be honest, have you ever heard Emma Hippolyte ever speak about anything when it comes to women's rights? No.
1: No, Emma said, kill it.
0: Exactly.
1: Emma said, kill it, and boy, the gun started blazing. Claudia said, I will, I, yeah, You have no friends. Not in the UK, if he's a mosquito, he will pull his
0: bazooka.
1: His bazooka and bazooka their backsides. He didn't care what it was.
0: Anyway,
1: they all have had said a piece, and they have incited, in one way or the other, they have incited certain levels of violence in this country. Y'all need to retract your statements. Y'all need to enforce the law. Y'all need to stand up against what is going on in the society. Don't let me have to call on y'all again. Because I don't call in y'all again. I know what to do.
0: Thank you for that, caller.
1: Thank you, Angie.
0: Yeah, you're welcome. Guys, so I'm seeing here that some people want to have a protest for the recent murder. They're saying, calling all Saint Lucian women, come out in large numbers. We need reform. We need protection. We need help. And they're organizing this march for 6:30 p.m. today. Justice for Joy, justice for women. It doesn't say who is organizing this protest. Let me make sure. I don't want to... Well, they're not saying it's a march. They're just saying come out in large numbers. So it might just be a silent protest. But the police are saying that they have not been formally informed. No permission has been sought. But if it's simply a silent protest, I don't think... If you're not going to cause any kind of unrest, I cannot in good conscience say to people, don't go out there and make a statement, because I want to make a statement myself. It's just the way it is. That's just the way it is. Let me turn. Somebody saying on the WhatsApp platform that the person in question, the last caller was referring to, is the most ungrateful woman on the planet. Wow. Somebody says they cannot address the nation like leaders because their hands are corrupt. That's on the Facebook platform. Another person is saying, remember PJP said he's ready to be prime minister? Did he tell you all he's ready to govern? Somebody says, when we had a chance to fix the system in this country in 2021, I watched St. Lucians hand the country to the most corrupt administration ever. And what saddens me is all the people in high society took the bribe and threw this country under the bus. Another person says, a certain NGO owner was given police protection after being victim to an armed robbery. So why wasn't this young lady given the same? Another says, oh, we have a caller on the line. Good afternoon to you, caller.
2: Angie, sorry for calling back. I just wanted to clarify something that I heard earlier from your last caller.
0: Mm-hmm.
2: Not clarify, just to elucidate on it.
0: Mm-hmm.
2: A protection order comes with its own conditions,
0: mm-hmm.
2: Angie, and it does not have to. It is granted based on a complaint made by a man or woman before a magistrate against another person.
0: Mm-hmm.
2: So let us say a woman would go to court. My partner would go to court and say, well, we have a situation and I'm abusing her and so on. But we don't live together. We see each other occasionally. So she's applying for a protection order because we cut... we see each other, you know, we live in the same neighborhood.
0: Mm-hmm.
2: So then the protection order would be granted to the lady.
0: Mm-hmm. Mm-hmm.
2: Now, how does orders come? I will tell you. Those orders are addressed to the usually the to the officer in charge of the station.
0: Ah, okay.
2: And then a copy has to be served on the defendant.
0: Mm-hmm.
2: Let's say the man. A copy has to be served on the man. And when it is served, the police reads the order for him. And it would go something like that. A complaint has been made against you. A protection order has been issued whereby you should not go within 100 yards or so and so of that person, which is a woman.
0: Mm-hmm.
2: Consequent to that, you will face 3 months imprisonment and so on. So it comes with its own order already, its own penalty.
0: Right.
2: Now let us say you get a protection order against me.
0: Mm-hmm.
2: And then I violate that order and I come to your house and I inflict harm on you, bodily harm on you.
0: Mm-hmm.
2: Then the police, I have already broken the protection order, plus I commit 2 other offenses of harm or assault or whatever.
0: Mm-hmm.
2: So then when the police now charge me, arrest me, they will charge me for harm and the other offense, and they would bring you to court with a protection order, the protection order.
0: Right.
2: So they don't have to charge you for the protection order again because you're already in breach of the protection order.
0: Right.
2: And then that is why the person's bail was denied, because he already broke the protection order, and the protection order say that if you break it, you'll go to jail.
0: Right.
2: So they will not give you bail immediately. But then what the person would do is to go through his lawyer and apply for bail. The court would have another bail hearing.
0: Mm-hmm.
2: And that is where, if the facts are not known in the first case, that the court may grant bail to that same individual who was just denied bail previously.
0: Okay. Understood. I hope this clarifies things for the audience and for the previous caller. And it's just like what you said, the right hand doesn't know what the left hand is doing.
2: Yes.
0: Quite sad.
2: And they have so many loopholes in the system, Angie, but a day we'll have probably devote an entire show to that alone, so that people can be clear, especially ladies, because ladies that need that protection. Usually the perpetrators are the men. So it's ladies we have to protect with that.
0: Yeah.
2: So thank you for that.
0: Okay, thank you. So all I right. hope this provides some clarity. Guys, we're over our time already, but let me just turn to the Facebook platform and give some insight into what the people are thinking. Somebody says, no funding issues for jazz, priorities. Another person says, this situation is very heart-wrenching. There is no system in place to protect vulnerable women from domestic violence. This is very serious. A well-equipped and properly manned domestic violence shelter should be priority for this government and must be made mandatory in every constituency. Somebody says the notions are quickly being desensitized, one homicide at a time. And I agree with that. Somebody else says the parents, Joy's parents, should sue the state. Somebody says, but his mind is already set to kill her, that he didn't remember the child needs her mother. Another says, there are persons who are narcissists. For those of you who are not aware of the dysfunctional behaviors of a narcissist, please research it in order to avoid these personalities. Person says, caller, we all know too well that the judges are all responsible parties, and all responsible parties only understand when it hits home or close to home. Someone says to me, these are sick men to kill the ladies. Who decides to live, to leave because of their attitudes or for whatever reason? Someone says, caller, you need a permit to in order to protest. Another person says, my deepest condolences to Joy's parents, family members, and friends. May she rest in eternal peace. Another says, all women should stop working in this country for the entire week and beyond. Another says, caller, but the churches, the media, etc. are all in bed with the government. One says, it's not a protest, it's a walk to say stop killing our women. Another says, caller, what do you expect when this lawless country, with this lawless country, how could you hear from them when they have all been bought? Another says, but Angie, how can the women's shelter be closed for over 3 years? So where are the women of this cabinet? They are not speaking out against the violence and abuse affecting the women of this country. Another says, Black Lives Matter. Somebody says, well said, caller. Another says, she said in the house to arrest Shastny. Somebody says, Angie, I honestly think this system has failed this young lady and others who lost their lives through gun violence. Why should the judiciary give this individual bail for several reports after several reports of abuse? Don't these women need to be in police protection? If the police can't protect the victims, then who should they turn to? Lord God, please put your healing hands over this country. And somebody else is saying, remember when Minnell was attacked by someone and badly hurt? When one of the Raise Your Voice were called to say something on her behalf, she said that she is not the one to say anything. But today she wants to speak on behalf of the Haitian refugees. What is that called? Well, I really don't want to venture on anything about that. Somebody says they don't need any permission from police. It's not a political march. Well, to be honest, the flyer does not say it's a march. It's simply asking for people to come out, protect St. Lucian women, come out in large numbers. We need reform, we need protection, we need help. It doesn't say it's a march. And I'm thinking it might not be a march. I'm thinking it might just be a silent protest where women are coming out and it's being, well, the place is the Grosley police station. So I think maybe these women are planning to picket that police station on behalf of Joy. And I mean, I wish I could attend myself. Fortunately, I am not able to, but I have no qualm. I have no problems. No problems with this action. I do hope that they don't do anything to contravene the laws. So, ladies, if you plan on holding this protest, please inform the police. If not, don't do anything that puts you in contravention with the law, because breaking the law further, this is going to just take away from the police's ability to deal with crime in St. Lucia. I'm not against this protest action. In fact, I even condone it. But just, I just don't want any violence or anything that is in contravention of the law. Somebody's saying St. Lucians need to press the reset button and take the streets. The country is going down and in reverse. Guys, this is my take. You know, I always have to give my take at the end of the show. I said it before and I will say it again. I saw this picture of this young lady. My first thought, oh my God, my child. that is what, I don't know if it's a maternal instinct, I don't know. And it's not a maternal instinct because several callers to the show today have expressed the same sentiment. Bright young lady who has decided that she does not want to be in this type of marriage anymore. Whether or not she is your wife, you cannot force her to stay. You cannot prevent her from leaving. She wants to leave. She doesn't want to be there anymore. You have to let her go. You don't own her just because one day you put a ring on her finger in front of a church full of people or in front of witnesses. You don't own her. And for you to see definitely that you're going to take her life does not belong to you. Her life does not belong to you. Lord have mercy. Lord put a hand. Guys, we need real protection for our people in St. Lucia, not just the women. I would love to see the men out there protesting. The men should be there standing in solidarity with the women, because guess what? 34 homicides for the year and only two of them were women. The rest, men. So if anybody needs to protest, it's the men. Come out. Don't do anything violent. Don't raise placards because you don't have permission. But stand there and let yourself be counted. Don't allow yourself to be the good man who says nothing and allows evil to flourish. That's my advice. Thank you for joining me here on Hard Talk. Thank you for joining me early on Insight. Next week, I will endeavor to bring you two more individuals who will provide a different perspective on the issues that we face in St. Lucia. Don't know who they are yet, but as soon as I can pin them down, I will be providing you with a name. So check our social media pages. Keep your eyes on our Facebook page because it is going to be there. I'm going to post it there as soon as I can confirm. As soon as I can confirm the next guest on Insight. And guys, of course, thank you for joining me. Thank you for being here and sharing your feelings about this situation, because we do need to do this. We cannot allow these consistent murders to desensitize us, and then where will we be? So get home safe if you're not home. If you're home already, relax and make sure you take your blood pressure like the leader, like the health minister says. Stay safe, stay vigilant, and have a good evening, St. Lucia. Take care. Bye-bye.